du monde. 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

You are now listening to Operator. 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

Good evening, everybody. It's just gone 6 o'clock, Saturday, 28th of March. You're tuned into Operator Radio. This is Subsistema with me, Seb H. Thank you very much for tuning in. It's much appreciated.

have a slightly different show lined up for today. I'm doing a 2-hour special. I guess special is maybe the wrong word, but I'm doing a show today all about tinnitus. I'm going to be talking about causes, symptoms, prevention, coping mechanisms, speaking about my own experiences living with tinnitus, experiences of people who I know. I did a call out on Instagram about a month ago asking for people to contribute if they wanted to, people that both did and didn't have the condition. So I'm drawing on their responses to a few questions I asked. And I just want to, provide some information about tinnitus. Especially because I feel like it's not talked about that much, if ever. Especially in music, whether you work in music or you're deeply involved in, you know, going out to nightclubs, concerts, whatever. The risks are very real. And the symptoms and the results of that risk can be lifelong. And yet, it's very rare that you ever hear anyone talk about the risks or what happens once you've got tinnitus. So I just want to shed some light, basically. I don't have all the answers. I don't know everything. I'm not claiming to be a fountain of knowledge. I just want to share kind of my own experiences and experiences of people I know.

And in terms of the music for today's show, I have a lot of ambient and drone, field recordings, that kind of thing. I thought it would be appropriate to play this kind of music on a show discussing tinnitus because a lot of people use this music to mask the sound of their tinnitus, whether that's trying to get to sleep or just trying to have a moment of peace. Ambient music is, yeah, a widely used source to hide the effects of tinnitus. So if you're listening and you do have it, I hope for the next 2 hours we'll play some soothing audio mask for whatever it is that you hear.

The reason I decided to do this show, someone very close to me recently developed tinnitus. Thankfully, it hasn't ended up being permanent. They had it for about 6 to 8 weeks, and it's now subsided. But when they got it, they were asking me a load of questions, kind of about what was happening, how long it would last, whether it would get worse, these kinds of questions that I think everyone asks either someone else or themselves when they first develop that ringing in the ear that won't go away. And it kind of struck me, well, a few things struck me. One was how little they knew about the condition, which is nothing on them. That's, I think, a widespread phenomena. I think generally people don't know that much. But it also made me think about my own experience when I first got it and my reaction and the difference between then and now in terms of my knowledge and understanding of the condition and how to cope with it. And then, like I said in the intro, like it struck me at how these conversations are never really that widely available. So that's why I decided to kind of put this show together. One thing I will say about my first experience of getting tinnitus, totally coincidentally, I kind of knew a little bit about the condition, or I feel like more than like usually I would have, because I'd read a book when I was writing my master's thesis for a totally different reason. But I read this book by Mac Haggard, that's Haggood. And he wrote a book called Hush, Media and Sonic Self-Control, which is all about how we, in the modern world, control sound around us and control how much sound we hear, and kind of the socio-economic politics of that phenomena, like people that are able to block out sound that they don't want to hear for whatever reason, compared to people in the world that are not able to do this, and how this creates some sort of like hierarchical system. It's a really, really interesting book. I would, even if you don't have tinnitus or you're not interested in tinnitus, I'd still recommend reading it. But one whole section of the book is dedicated to, he did a study of people that had this ringing in their ears and the ways that they controlled that ringing or dealt with it. So because I'd read that, I felt like I already had this background knowledge, so that when I did develop tinnitus, although I was down in the dumps and annoyed with myself, I kind of had this knowledge to fall back on that made me accept it and deal with it and know what to do faster than I think I otherwise would have. So I wanted to pass on some of that knowledge to people who maybe have just got it or are worried about getting it. So yeah, that's what this show is, that's why the show is happening basically.

So a lot of people still don't really know what tinnitus is. So before kind of talking about the prevention and living with it, and I thought I'd just give a bit of an explainer. Tinnitus is the perception of sound where there is no external sound. It's an illusion that is created by your brain, kind of telling you that there is a sound there when there is none. So you hear a sound where no sound exists. And the sound itself can vary quite wildly. The most common is like a high-pitched ringing, but it can manifest as bleeping or like whooshing sounds, swirling sounds that also travel from ear to ear. Some people have it in both ears, some people just have it in one. It's pretty much constant. Whether you hear it all of the time or not depends on the severity of your tinnitus. I count myself quite lucky that I have it quite mildly. So I don't hear it all the time. Like, I can't hear it right now, for example, because there's music playing and stuff. But when I'm sat in silence, then I can hear it. That's pretty common. But some people literally can hear it all the time, no matter what else is going on around them. This track is about to end, so let me just switch them over and then I'll continue.

And I think one of the most interesting things about Genesis is that there is currently no universal agreement in the science behind it. So basically, we don't know what causes it. There are competing theories. And I think that goes some way to explaining A, why so few people know about it, and B, why we talk about it. Why we don't talk about it, sorry. Because, yeah, we don't fully understand. It's something that's created by the mind, and we don't understand the mind. It's one of the last remaining mysteries of the world. So that kind of, yeah, goes some way to explain the lack of communal conversation, I guess. I did a bit of research for this show, and the most like commonly accepted scientific understanding is that inside your ear there's an organ called the cochlea, and that is it's the organ that detects sound, and it's basically covered in thousands of microscopic hair cells, and these hair cells vibrate when a sound wave hits them, and those vibrations are transmitted into the brain, and then we understand it as sound. And very, very loud noises, or not even, as I'll get onto, not even that loud of a noise can damage these hair cells. They're very, very delicate. And if the cell bends, or if the hair, sorry, bends or breaks, it ends up kind of constantly transmitting to the brain. So rather than only transmitting when it moves, if there's damage to it, then the transmission happens continuously. It's like a malfunction in the brain. And that constant transmission causes this consistent sound in your head, which we call tinnitus. So like I said, there are other scientific theories, but that's the most, I think, like the most common one and the most widely like agreed on cause of tinnitus.

So what is it like to have tinnitus? I think the most important thing I've kind of realized from reading the responses that of the people that I asked to contribute, and also just reading around online, is that it really varies from person to person. Obviously, severity plays an important role. Like, some people genuinely have it much, much worse than others. And I'll get onto some of those cases. But because it's in your head, and it's like a mental thing, I think your own response to the condition plays such a massive role. How you deal with it mentally can really play a huge part in how severe or how loud the sound it is. And it really can vary from day to day. So some days you feel mentally strong and kind of in a good place, not anxious, not nervous, not tired. Maybe those days sound fairly rare, but hopefully you have days like that. And then it seems like your tinnitus is quite literally at the back of your mind. Like, you don't notice it, you don't think about it. Some days you'll be stressed and not feeling mentally there, and then you get your tinnitus on top of everything else, and it just makes the experience of it much worse. So I think it's like all mental conditions and mental health problems, like your own response can massively like change the course and the direction of it. It's not like you've broken your arm, basically, is what I'm trying to say, I guess. Like, if you break your arm, you break your arm. Like, it sucks and it hurts, and it's kind of like everyone can see it, and it's and there's like a direct way to fix it, if you know what I mean. Whereas with tinnitus, it's slightly more fluid. It's not like it's always really bad or always fine.

from 1 to 10 how much their tinnitus kind of affects their daily life. 1 being they never notice it, and 10 being it's constantly there, like, always. And the responses, I got about between 20 and 30 responses, so it's by no means like super specific polling. I don't know how much you can really take from it, but it's my very small sample size. But the responses ranged literally from 2 to 9, so pretty much the entire range. Like, and that for me really does sum up the condition for some people, and I really feel for them. Like, it really does change their life and affect it pretty much 24/7. And for others, it comes and goes.

And one of the questions that I asked in the questionnaire for people to respond to was to rank

0: And another question I asked was whether the people remembered the feeling when they first kind of realized that this wasn't going to go away, or that, yeah, they had long-term tinnitus. And most of the responses were what included words like depressed, devastated, scared, anxious. And that's totally understandable. I remember feeling pretty much exactly the same way.
1: I'm

But a lot of those same responses that included the words like depressed and scared. In the next sentence, they would say something like, once I kind of got used to it, once I calmed myself down, then they experienced some measure of kind of acceptance, resilience, inner calm, inner peace kind of thing. And that speaks to my point that I made earlier, I think, is that your own mental response to the condition plays a really, really important role.

Having said that, the risks are real because it can be a lot worse. And I had responses from people who had much more severe conditions than I. And if you don't protect yourself in the right way, it really, really can happen to you. So I don't want to kind of brush tinnitus aside as something like, oh, you just kind of get used to it and then it's fine. Like, it's definitely not just like that. You can develop something called hyperacusis. I think I've pronounced that correctly. Let me check. Yes, hyperacusis, which is a severe sensitivity to kind of everyday sounds. And I spoke with a few people who have that, and it develops from, well, as far as I understand, it develops from tinnitus, or it can develop from tinnitus, which is why it's super important to protect yourself, which we'll get onto later. But hyperacusis is really, really horrible. Like, the sound of a door closing, the sound of traffic, it can be very, very specific things. It doesn't necessarily have to be everything, but there will be very specific sounds that are like painfully loud, or appear in your mind as painfully, painfully loud, and can really affect your life. So that is one of the extreme risks. And as someone that has, thankfully, quite mild tinnitus, it's something that I'm constantly cautious about and scared of. Like, the big thing I think everyone that's in my position has is that they don't want their tinnitus to get worse. They can kind of deal with it the way it is, and they have these coping mechanisms or whatever, but they definitely don't want it to deteriorate in any way, and that's one of the things that can happen. If anyone wants to kind of brace themselves and read about some genuine horror stories, I think it was last year, or maybe a bit before that, Mixmag magazine did a special edition for UK Tinnitus Week, I think is a thing now. And they had a guest editor, this guy called Seb Wheeler, who I think previously worked for the magazine as well, but he developed sudden sensorineural hearing loss, which I think is shortened to SSHL. And he wrote like a guest editorial piece about his experiences with that, and it's really terrifying, basically. But you can find it online and read it. And he talks about how he dealt with it and how he overcame it, and it like completely changed his life quite dramatically for a few years. But then he did come back from the brink and get back into doing the things he loved, like especially around music. So it has this inspirational ending to it, but the risks of what he went through are very real, and I would recommend everyone to read his piece. So that's Seb Wheeler. Just Google like Seb Wheeler Mixmag SSHL or sudden sensorineural hearing loss, and you'll find the article.

space time.

Into the second half of the show now, and in this half I want to talk more about how to avoid getting tinnitus, so how you actually get it, what volume of sound you should consider dangerous, how you protect yourself, and also I want to talk about some coping mechanisms that I've had shared with me and some kind of reflections on dealing with it if you do have it. So that's coming up in the second half of the show. This is Sud Sistema with me, Seb H, live on Operator Radio. Thank you very much for tuning in. I really appreciate it. And this one underneath right now is one of my favorite ambient tracks that I have on record. It's Grand River on her album called Pineapple, which came out on Spazio Disponibile on Donato Dozzi and Neil's label from Rome. Really, really recommend checking it out. Pineapple is the name of the album.

So, yeah, the best way, this is something I read online, the best way to avoid getting tinnitus is to avoid long exposure to loud sounds, which sounds pretty simple. But that becomes especially difficult if you're into music in any way, like going to live music, going to nightclubs, that kind of thing. There's lots of exposure to loud sound there, which is why so many people in music have tinnitus, I guess. But I also thought it was pretty like vague, because what is long exposure and what is loud sound? They're both like pretty vague. And as I touched on in the first half, because tinnitus is this kind of like fluid, hard to define, hard to pin down thing, it's different from person to person. Like, I know people that go out raving pretty much every weekend, have done for 10, 15 years, never wear earplugs and have no problems. For myself, I always wore and still wear earplugs. I organized a party one time, forgot them, carried on at the party, didn't go home and get them. I just thought, oh, you know, it's one time, like, it'll be fine. And for the last 4 years, I've had that ringing in my ears. So yeah, it's different for everyone. The commonly kind of accepted number that you see a lot is 85 decibels, which is described in a number of ways. I saw one description of it as the sound of a lawnmower, which may be helpful to some, but if you live in a city like I do, where no one really has a garden, like, you might not know what a lawnmower sounds like. It's kind of like the sound of traffic, I guess. So yeah, not like what we would probably think as that loud. That's the remarkable thing. Like, you can get tinnitus from noise just around you in the city if you're exposed to it for long enough without protection. Clubs kind of generally have their music set at 100 if the DJ or the sound engineer is like feeling irresponsible. It can go all the way up. I've seen decibel registers hit like 115, 120 decibels, which is like criminally loud. So yeah, these are the types of numbers that you should be like concerned about. If you know you're going to be in that environment for an extended period of time, like, you really need to be wearing protection.

But it's not just concerts and nightclubs and construction sites that we need to be worried about. A really common cause of tinnitus, especially in the modern world that we all live in, is headphones. We are the AirPods generation now, and you really need to watch your volume control on that. We all know what it's like when your favourite tune comes on and you're out and about, you really want to crank it up. Actually, one of the respondents, I don't think he'll mind me saying his name, big up to Jack for this one. He told me about something I didn't know. If you have an iPhone, and I'm sure it's possible on Android as well, but I didn't know about this. If you have an iPhone and go into the settings, you can actually limit the maximum volume that you can go to with headphones connected. So you can turn it down to, I think he does it at 80, or maybe just below 80 decibels. So no matter how fruity you're feeling, you can't crank the volume up on your headphones louder than that, whatever you've set it at, the limit. And that is a really, really good piece of advice, I would say, because it's more common than you would think for people to be listening to music on their headphones and then to get this ringing in their ears that won't go away. Also, if, like me, you make music at home, making music with your headphones on is the same, like you face the same issues. I'm always guilty of cranking the music in my headphones like quite loud. So you really want to watch out for that. Give yourself breaks. Give your ears breaks. And if you can, make music with speakers rather than having these headphones like clamped millimeters away from your ear, then that is always a better option.

And then for the times when long exposure to loud sounds is unavoidable, like you are going to a party or you're going to a concert, hearing protection is, yeah. Well, I would say it's a necessity. I know I said previously that I know people that don't wear it and have no issue. But do you really want to take the risk? I'm not sure. Hearing protection has become a lot more normal, socially acceptable in the time that I've been wearing it. I started wearing hearing protection probably over 10 years ago now. I started wearing it when I got to uni. I kind of befriended some older and more sensible people, and we would go partying a lot, and they were all wearing it, and they encouraged me to do the same, and I haven't looked back. I can't recommend earplugs in the rave enough, to the point now where I actually think it sounds better with earplugs in. I think the bass sounds better. I think the bass is kind of like has a bit more oomph to it. And I find hi-hats, especially like the high frequencies in clubs, like so piercingly loud. I can't imagine like not wearing earplugs now. So you get some naysayers that say like they can't do it, they can't hear the music, like there's no point wearing earplugs, like you're there to experience the music, blah blah blah. But I would say that they are wrong. I would recommend giving it a go if you've never worn them before. And there's tons of different things on the market now, so I think some people get a little bit lost. If you are deeply involved in music, i.e. you're going out a lot, like multiple times a month, if you DJ, if you make music, if you would classify yourself as someone who like cares deeply about the experience of witnessing live music, and it's like a fundamental part of who you are, and you're going to do it for the rest of your life, I would highly recommend the investment in custom earplugs. They are genuinely so much different and so much better than the normal ones you can buy online or in the store. They are expensive. I'm on my third pair. I lost two pairs previously, so I feel the pain of how expensive they are. But they are just like infinitely better. If anyone doesn't know, custom earplugs are molded to your ear. So you will go to a store, and there's a few different ways they can do it now, but they will take a mold of the inside of your ear and then make an earplug out of silicon from that mold so that it specifically fits your ear. So you can't give them to anyone else to wear, it won't work. But the fit inside, canal? Is that the word? Canal of your ear? I'm not sure if that's right. But you know what I mean. The inside of your ear, like the fit is perfect. And that's the point. Like there's no space for sound to escape down the side of. It's like a perfect fit. It's airtight, I guess. It's probably not exactly airtight, but you get the idea. That is what is considered a custom earplug. And then you also get a range of filters that you can put in them. So you can get like a minus 10 dB filter, a minus 15 dB, a minus 20 dB, and these limit, it kind of does what it says on the tin. Like if you put a minus 15 dB filter in, it reduces the volume level by 15 decibels. And especially for people that DJ, you can get, so like say you get your custom earplugs, you can then get two different sets of filters, and for whether you're DJing or just there to enjoy the party, like you can wear the higher filter for when you're just on the dance floor. And then if you're DJing, you probably do want to hear a little bit more. So then you can wear like the lower filter. That's like a really, really big tip from me. Personally, I have Ellison
is the name of the brand. It's E-L-A-C-I-N, Ellison. It's a Dutch company. I think they told me this when I went for the fitting, but it was a long time ago now. But I'm pretty sure I'm right in saying that whoever started Ellison previously worked at ACS, which is kind of like, I think, the most well-known brand of earplugs. Someone worked at ACS, left, started their own company, Ellison. The only reason that I have Ellison is because I used to live on the Gelresingel in Rotterdam, and directly opposite my flat, I could see it from my bedroom window, they had a store, just like totally coincidentally. I previously had ACS. I lost my second pair of ACS. And then I went to this store and I walked in and I didn't have to make an appointment. And the day I was there, they did the molds there and then. I wasn't expecting it. But yeah, they're really good. I really recommend them. There are lots of other brands. There's some brand, I can't remember what it's called, but my friend has them, where they do the mold. Oh yeah, so I should probably explain how they do the mold. So the only experience I've had of the mold is they like shoot this what feels like expanding foam. It's this like gunky stuff. They like shoot it into your ear. It sounds like really dangerous because you're always told like not to put shit in your ear, but they're professionals, so yeah, you just let them get on with it. But yeah, they shove this stuff all into your ear and it like completely fills your ear and you cannot hear anything because they do both at the same time. And when the second one goes in, like that is it, as if like someone has turned off the world, like there is no sound. Unless you have tinnitus, of course, then you'll still hear that. And then, yeah, they let it set and they pull it out and then they've got this mold of your ear and then they send it to, send it to a lab or something and then you get your molds back. But there's another brand and I can't remember what it's called. But if you really want to know, you can message me and I'll find out because my friend has them. And they do it with like lasers, I want to say. Like, I don't know exactly how they do it, but you don't have to have this like gunk. If that sounds horrible to you, there's other ways of doing it because they do it with like, yeah, I don't want to say x-rays because that sounds a bit too much, but lasers or something. And then they make this 3D computerized version of your ear and then make the molds from that. So that sounds pretty cool. But yeah, there's tons of brands out there. But yeah, they are like I think mine were 140 euros or 150 euros. But I got mine 4 years ago now. So they could have gone, I haven't checked the prices since then. So they have probably gone up, everything goes up. So yeah, they are an investment. I think worth it. You only have one set of ears and the microscopic hair cells on the inside of your ear, once they are broken, they ain't coming back. So I think it's a worthy investment. I understand that some people it's out of reach or whatever. So there's plenty of other alternatives. I actually had, at the school, they used to have this like vending machine type thing where you'd put in €2 and you'd get these earplugs come out that came in these like little plastic spheres. Maybe people that went to the club also had them. They recognized the story. And they were sick. They were amazing. I had them, I used them a lot for like, I had them for like over a year and would use them all the time. And the big difference for me between the non-custom and the custom is how to put this. I think when you're not using the customs, when you're just using the normal ones, they kind of block everything. And music does seem a bit duller. And it's also really difficult to like speak to people on the dance floor. You can't really hear as much. That's basically the gist of it. Like, you're protected, but I feel like your experience of the music is maybe a little bit affected. But with the customs, I don't think that that's as big an issue. I think it's pretty clear. You still hear all of the details of the music and you can talk to people and hear it all, like everything basically, just because they're more precise, I guess.
maybe other people have different experiences, but that's what I think. But yeah, the ones I got at school, they were literally €2. Like, you can get, there's a brand called Party Plugs, where they're like €10 or €15. I think they sell them in Derek for my Dutch listeners. And then there's loads online. There's that Loop. Is that what they're called? Loop, the ones with all, that have tried to make them like sexy. A friend of mine had those and hated them, so I can't really give a good review of those, but they are pretty, like, they're pretty common now. But yeah, that's my little piece on ear protection. If anyone's interested, I have Ellison, they're called ER Acoustic, my ones. They have a whole range of different ones. But the ER Acoustics are the ones that they recommend to musicians and DJs. And you can get them all in funky colours if you want. And for those living in the Netherlands, Ellison, the place in Rotterdam unfortunately has closed down, but they have showroom stores in Breda and in Amsterdam, and you can make an appointment online and go there and get your moulds done if you're interested.

Other tips to do with ear protection is if you are wearing them, then you should put them in before you get onto the dance floor, because you want, yeah, you want your ears to be protected from them, like before you get to the loud noise. Like, you see a lot of people get onto the dance floor and then decide to put their ears in and put their plugs in, and that's kind of giving your ears this massive shock before then reducing the volume like quite dramatically. So yeah, if you can, remember, don't do that. Like, put them in when you're at the lockers or at the cloakroom or whatever, like before you get on the dance floor. And also take breaks. I think I mentioned it already, but especially if you're doing these long distance parties, weekenders or whatever, your ears, even if you're wearing ear protection, your ears need breaks as much as your feet. So take some time away from the speakers, sit down, and yeah, try and have like 15 minutes if you can bear to be away from the dance floor for that long. Like, try and have extended periods where you're not stood in front of the speakers.

And so for this, yeah, final section of the show, I just want to talk a little bit about what to do if you do have tinnitus, how to deal with it, some tips, some things that I've been recommended by others. I guess something that I touched on previously in the first half, but the kind of main message for me is, like, as much as you can, try not to fight it, because I feel the more you think about it, worry about it, let it, like, consume you, then the worse it kind of gets and the louder the noise appears. This is my experience anyway. So find some way to accept it, or find ways to mask it so that it's not on your mind. And there are different ways of doing both of those things. One thing that was recommended to me, also by Jack, who recommended the headphone limit volume thing, big up Jack, is meditation. I've not tried it. I don't know anything about meditation, I'm going to be completely honest with you, but I was recommended, let me see, Vipassana. I might have butchered the pronunciation there, but what I think is pronounced as Vipassana meditation is supposedly really good for coming to terms with and dealing with tinnitus. But although I've not done that myself, one thing that Jack also mentioned when talking about this meditation thing is that in doing this, he's kind of come to accept his tinnitus to such a level that it's not a positive, but a benefit to him. And this is something that I really resonate with, and I think is really interesting, because tinnitus gets worse when you're anxious, stressed, feeling overwhelmed, nervous about something. Like, all of these kinds of emotions can contribute to your tinnitus feeling louder and more present and more at the front of your mind, which is obviously not good. But if you flip it, you can use the tinnitus as, like, an audio guide to how you're feeling. So if you notice that your tinnitus is louder than normal, you can kind of use it as a starting point to reflect on how you're feeling, how you're doing, if there's something in your life at current that might be causing you higher levels of stress, and then focus on that and dealing with that. And then as a secondary thing, like, your tinnitus will then move again to the back of your mind. So I think that's a really positive and beneficial way of thinking about tinnitus, and kind of flips the script on just accepting it as, like, a negative and something that is detrimental to your life. Obviously those things are true, can be true, but there are ways of thinking about it differently. And that is kind of the thing that I was trying to push right at the start of the show, is, like, the way that you react to your tinnitus, the way that you think and feel about it, can be such a game changer. And I think Jack kind of hits the nail on the head there. Using it as a guide to your stress levels and then dealing with that stress. He does it through meditation. Other people might do that through other means. I think that's, like,
that's a really healthy way of looking at it.

other things that people do, as I've mentioned a couple times already, is mask the sound. So in Mac

Someone in the responses to me said that they listen to single voice podcasts when they want to go to sleep. So, yeah, just like the consistent sound of just a single voice rather than if you have like two or three people talking. That like helps them like soothe away the tinnitus and get to sleep and stuff. Ambient music, world, like field recordings. The kind of music that I've been playing on this show, like a lot of people use those, and there are whole like playlists and forums out there for people discovering that kind of sound. There's also like there's websites you can go on where you can, they just play like rainforest sounds like that have been actually recorded from around the world, not like AI generated bullshit. But yeah, you can just play like continuous rainforest or continuous stormy night or continuous fireplace, that kind of thing.

And then I guess my final piece of advice is to talk to people. Something that I've kind of realized through the experience of putting this radio show together, talking to other people that have tinnitus, sharing experiences and coping mechanisms and stuff, it's really beneficial. Tinnitus, by its very nature, can be very isolating. It's literally in your head. It's difficult to explain to people, especially if they don't have it, like what it's like. I think a lot of people that don't have tinnitus are kind of reluctant or nervous to talk to people about it because it's permanent and lifelong, and people always like assume the worst and assume it's terrible and they're having a terrible time and they kind of don't want to talk about it. That's my assumption anyway. Maybe that's not true, but I think that might be true. But more conversation is always better than less conversation. Through putting this show together and like talking to other people, it's been like a big reminder that despite its isolating nature, like, you're not alone with tinnitus. Literally millions of people have it. It's way more common than you might think, especially if you're involved in music and the music industry in any way. Talk to your friends. Some respondents to me said that they talked to their therapist about it, which also would be very beneficial. Talk to your doctor if you want to. I did go to the doctors once, because one cause of tinnitus is a build-up of wax. If you have like excess wax in your ears, it can put pressure on your eardrum, I think is how it works. And it can cause like the illusion of sound. So I went to the doctors to like get it checked, because you can also get, if you do have a lot of buildup of wax, that like they can remove it for you using like safe methods rather than just like you shoving stuff down your ear, which I would never recommend. I did that one time and kind of had a chat. It is kind of difficult going to like medical professionals because, as I said in the first half, like quite little is actually known about tinnitus and there's no real agreement. So I think medical professionals are kind of reluctant to give like solid advice or something, maybe. Talk to other people and share your own experiences, and that in itself acts as a reminder that you can do this, you can deal with it, and there are ways of living your life. One thing I maybe wouldn't recommend, which I did in the build up to this show, is going on Reddit. There's a subreddit for tinnitus, and I didn't know about it before this show, and I went on it and I was like, oh, that could be cool. There'd be loads of people on there like sharing their thoughts and it'd be like really positive. And it's not like that at all. It's predominantly like horror stories. And I really feel for the people. I don't want to make light of it. I don't want to laugh. But like some people really have like terrible, terrible experiences and like horrible conditions, like extreme tinnitus. But it can be like pretty terrifying going on there and reading it. If you're feeling brave, like dive in and you can read some like really awful accounts of what it can be like to live with severe tinnitus. But if you've got it kind of mild and you're just looking for a bit of hope and a bit of how can I maybe get to bed a bit quicker or whatever, there's not that much on there that I found. So maybe give that one a skip.

This will be the last one from me. This is Carrier by Rhythm and Sound, one of my favourite dub techno records. Thank you very much for tuning in, staying locked all the way to the end. Really appreciate it as always. I hope you've learned something in the show, or I hope you've been reassured in some way. If anyone out there has any other questions about tinnitus, or anything to do with, protecting your ears, protecting your hearing. Like I said at the start, I'm not the source of all knowledge, but I'm very open to talking about it. So you can just reach out to me and I'll do my best to get back to you. Thank you again to everyone that contributed to the show. I really enjoyed reading through your responses. Like I said just now, it's been like a positive thing for myself. I hope hopefully been a positive thing for you as well. Thank you for getting in touch. A final bit of housekeeping, I guess, for those people listening live tonight at Export. There's Upsammy is playing, and I'm doing the warm-up. So if you fancy a bit of a dance, bring your earplugs and come down. There's actually a ton of things going on in Rotterdam tonight, which seems very strange, but I absolutely love to see it. There's a hair and sauna party, like a 24-hour party at 160K. Then there's Operator doing their thing for Rotterdam Art Week at Brutus. They've got Richard Akinbehin and Rosa and Vessel are doing the warm-up, so that'll be really, really good. I think it might be sold out though, so if you're listening and you want to go to that, I think you need to find a way. Lots to do in Rotterdam, which, you know, we love to see. So yeah, make sure you have hearing protection and go out there and enjoy yourself. Have a wonderful weekend. I'll be back in 2 months with another show. I'm not sure on what yet, but we shall see. This is Seb H signing out, Operator Radio.

smells of weed. Boom, atomic cocktail. 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When you see it coming, just grab your suitcase. It'll send you through the skies like air mail. Boom, atomic cocktail.

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1: If they push that button.
0: If they push that button.
1: If they push that button.
0: It's gonna blast you so high.
1: It's gonna blast you so high.
0: Up in the sky.
1: Right in the sky.
0: You can kiss your ass.
1: You can kiss your ass.
0: Goodbye.
2: Goodbye.
1: Goodbye.
0: Farewell.
1: Farewell.
0: Goodbye, ass.
1: Goodbye, ass. And...

0: navigator had me perfectly lined up with the target. When I clutched in with my sight, I could clearly see the city of Hiroshima within my bomb sight. Then I clutched in and took the run, and I felt the bump of the airplane. I was greatly relieved because I knew the unit had gone from the airplane that we had successfully delivered. It meant so much to the Army Air Forces, American science, and industry.
1: That first track was Atomic Cocktail by the Slim Guyard Quartet. Recorded in 1945, it was one of the first pieces of pop music to express concerns with nuclear weapons. That was followed by Nuclear War by the Sun Ra Orchestra, and then Major Thomas Ferrabee, the Enola Gay bombardier, speaking on the 15th of August 1945, the day of Japan's unconditional surrender after the US bombing of Hiroshima and Nagasaki killed around 200,000 people. This very medium is intimately connected to warfare. Probably the most well-known simple radio circuits are the Foxhole radios from the 1940s, named after the small pits designed for one or two soldiers to use in a defensive fighting position. Because of the listening positionalities and associations of the Foxhole, the feminist radio group, the Shortwave Collective, took it upon themselves to think of their work with the circuit more as a reinterpretation, a reclamation, an intentional moving away from roots entangled with the military and the singular national subject from which much radio technology stems.
2: Yes, baby.
3: Hi.
2: Yes.

So there you heard the track Rebuild a Nation by Damon Locke's Black Monument Ensemble, followed by Add Space to Time by Software, followed by the first part of 1924's Ballet Mécanique by George Antheil. In the 1940s, Antheil devised a secret communication system, which used a broad band of radio frequencies inspired by the player piano roll mechanism. With actress and mathematician Hedy Lamarr, they would be granted a patent from the US Patent Office for this technology, which would go on to form the basis of broadband and GPS. But before his military technology frequency hopping days, he composed that piece for player piano as a score for the Dardos film of the same name. It was premiered in 1926, the same year that the Scottish poet Hope Merlise wrote her essay Listening In to the Past. Do you like listening in? No, but I am very fond of a kaleidoscope. If the time ever comes when we can listen into the past, I shall immediately order a wireless, though this will be due more to my love of a kaleidoscope than to my love of the past. My knowledge of the relation between sound waves and ether waves is of the vaguest, nor do I know anything about electricity, magnetism, or the quantum theory. Nevertheless, I am sure it will be very difficult to control the old fragments of human speech, blown in from the waste places of the universe, to be lost again for another 1,000 years. No, it will be an aural kaleidoscope rather than a lesson in history. Disparate fragments of Cockney, Egyptian, Babylonian, Provençal, ever forming into new patterns for the ear, but not for the mind.

0: You find her boring, just the same old, same thing. Come on, sign up without a space when incorporated. If you find her boring, just the same old, same thing. Come on, sign up without a space when incorporated.
1: Good morning, Mr. Ra. Let me introduce myself. My name's Curtis Rockwell. I work for NASA, designing guidance systems. I designed the M402 system for them. For NASA, that is. Let me be blunt, Mr. Ra. I've got a wife and 7 kids, and if I don't get a job pretty soon, I'm afraid we're going to all be out in the street, or what's worse, on welfare.
2: You can get a job on our distant planes, but being of the particular race you are...
1: I'd consider a cut in salary.
2: We don't really have salaries in our dimension. We creators never receive anything for our work.
1: I could learn your methods?
2: Multiplicity adjustment, readjustment, synthesis, isotope, teleportation, transmolecularization, frequency polarization, intergalactic realm of eternal darkness, intergalactic realm of eternal black darkness, white darkness, infinity incorporated.
1: Oh, I see, Mr. Ra. Well, thank you very much. It's been nice. I've got to be going now. I really have another appointment.
0: Goodbye!

0: My man, what's happening?
1: Everything is happening.
2: What is this? I mean, you're like, where am I? You know,
0: Who is you?
1: I'm everything and nothing.
0: Nothing? Well, you better tell me about this nothing stuff, because I need a job, and I don't know what to do.
1: What have you been doing lately?
0: Nothing, really, nothing.
1: How long have you been doing nothing?
0: Quite some time. Quite some time.
1: You must be an expert at it.
0: Got my B.A.
1: We'll hire you to do that.
0: How much I get paid, man?
1: Nothing.
0: Nothing? Nothing? I got to have something so I can get me another bottle. I can't go for that shit.
3: Far out. Far out, baby. Hey, can I get a job with you? Just think of it, man. Just think you and me in outer space together.
1: Outer Rim is not based upon highness. Space is not only high. It's low. It's the bottomless pit. There's no end to it.
3: Man, I don't think I can handle that. Maybe you'd like to fly me sometime. If you fly.

That was a clip from the 1974 film Space is the Place, written by Sun Ra and Joshua Smith, followed by the track Black Stones of Sirius by Angel Bat-Dawid and Naima Nefertari, from their record Journey to Nabta Playa, released last year. Over four nights during the summer of 2023, Angel Bat-Dawid and Naima Nefertari were locked away in the Torgorp schoolhouse in Sweden, surrounded by vintage books on the blues and history, candles, Egyptian busts, and myriad instruments, many belonging to Naima's grandfather, the late Don Cherry. Deep into the night, they imagined questing to the ancient stone formations at Nabta Playa, located in the Nubian desert. Archaeoastronomer Thomas Brophy has spent decades researching the site, leading him to hypothesize that the placements of the stones correlate to the astrophysical distance from Earth to different stars. These living planetariums were used for long-term calendric computations in order to hark backward to distant epochs, allowing the ancients to verify that time was unfolding as they had calculated. This helped to maintain social and spiritual equilibrium, allowing ancient stargazers to hold time as John Coltrane approached music in multiple directions at once. According to pre-colonial borders, Nabta Playa was based in present-day Sudan. There's been much debate at the mere suggestion that black Africans were the builders of Nabta Playa. There has been a centuries-long whitening of the history of Nubia. Egyptology, as Joshua Myers says, is a racist project. It has been used to craft racial hierarchies, legitimize eugenics, race science, and to justify the colonization of Sudan for centuries. As Razan Idris points out, today the legacies of Egyptology inform 21st century border control, which extends outward towards Europe. Scholars like Chancellor Williams, author of The Destruction of Black Civilization, revisited these histories as a corrective. For Williams, remapping the history of the continent was tied to building solidarity across the diaspora, caretaking for the planet, and challenging the political orders promoted by civilization myths. It was, in his words, about what to do now. This music is an echolocation tool, bouncing off the stone formations to reorient our perspectives. As Dr. Sabello and Lavo Gatsheni asks, where do you think from?

saucer. I don't care what anybody says, I know what it was. Frightened us to death, we thought.

That was a track from the Folklore Tapes compilation, When the Frog from the Well Sees the Ocean, 17 reports from English UF folklore. Each track sonically reimagines a close encounter of the third kind, reported from across the remote corners of England, Scotland and Wales. On that track you heard Monica recounting a UFO sighting she experienced as a teenage girl in the winter of 1964 in Greenacres, Oldham. Later in his life, in 1958, Carl Jung wrote a short book called Flying Saucers, A Modern Myth of Things Seen in the Skies. He talks of the phenomenon in terms of a visionary rumour, akin to stories spread far and wide, but in this instance expressed in the form of visions. He writes that the first requisite for a visionary rumour, as distinct from an ordinary rumour, is always an unusual emotion. Its intensification into a vision and delusion of the senses, however, springs from a stronger excitation and therefore from a deeper source. He suggests that the body of reportage and literature, already considerable at the time but set to increase exponentially in the 60s and 70s, marks the establishment of a living myth. "We have here a golden opportunity," he observes, "of seeing how a legend is formed." Jung sees the UFO visions as a psychic phenomenon, a projection from the unconscious of archetypal images. Their circular or rounded form for him represents a universal symbol, which he interprets as a visual embodiment of wholeness, of the uniting of opposites. In terms of his own analytical theory, it represents the individuation which unites the opposing poles of personality and achieves the goal of wholeness, of authentic being. "Hence," he writes, "there would be nothing against the naive interpretation of UFOs as souls. The world," he suggests, "is desperate for a redeeming supernatural event."

This is Jexian Cruiser Control, Bubble 1, to Lardozian Cruiser 8-203X. Please decrease your speed to 1.788.4 kilobonds. Thank you. Lardozian Cruiser 8-203X. Please use extra caution as you pass the Aqua construction site on the side of the Aquabahn. I repeat, proceed with caution.

Then, in this circularity I haunt, I turn my efforts towards seeing the beach's backwash into the nearby eddying void as the equivalent of the circling of this man completely withdrawn into his motor forces. Tried to relate them and myself as well to this rhythm of the world that we consent to without being able to measure or control its course. I thought how everywhere and in how many different modes it is the same necessity to fit into the chaotic drive of totality that is at work, despite being subjected to the exaltations or numbing effects of specific existences. I thought about these modes that are just so many commonplaces. The fear, the wasting away, the tortured extinction, the obstinate means of resistance, the naive belief, the famines that go unmentioned, the trepidation, the stubborn determination to learn, the imprisonments, the hopeless struggles, the withdrawal and isolation, the arrogant powers, the blind wealth, the maintenance of the status quo, the numbness, the hidden ideologies, the flaunted ideologies, the crime, the whole mess, the ways of being racist, the slums, the sophisticated techniques, the simple games, the subtle games, the desertions and betrayals, the unshrinking lives, the schools that work, the schools in ruin, the power plots, the prizes for excellence, the children they shoot, the computers, the classrooms with neither paper nor pencils, the exacerbated starvation, the tracking of quarry, the strokes of luck, the ghettos, the assimilations, the immigrations, the earth's illnesses, the religions, the mind's illnesses, the musics of passion, the rages of what we so simply call libido, the pleasures of our urges and athletic pleasures, and so many other infinite variations of life and death, that these commonplaces, whose quantities are both countless and precise, in fact produced this roar in which we could still hear intoned every language in the world. Chaos has no language, but gives rise to quantifiable myriads of them. We puzzle out the cycle of their confluences, the tempo of their momentums, the similarities of their diversions. That was Bubble Metropolis by Drexia, followed by the Martinique philosopher Edouard Glissant on Listening to the Cosmic Roar. In the words of Victorian novelist George Eliot, this is that roar which lies on the other side of silence.

0: That was Cosmic Curves by Dee Dee Jackson from the conceptual space disco album of the same name. This has been the first hour of this Listening to Possible Worlds takeover. Alongside the tracks I've played, I've read excerpts from texts by the Shortwave Collective, Tej Adelaya, Jez Winship, Hope Merlise and Edward Glisson. And before I go, I'd like you to sit comfortably in your chair or feel your feet on the ground. Close your eyes. Now, imagine a sound you've never heard before. Are you listening?
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And I did it really softly, because I knew if I would do it,

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And lastly, some grilled broccolini, finished with lemon juice and grated pecorino romano. 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

0: Good morning, curious listeners. This is me again. You're listening to Clever Beats for Curious Ears. Today, we have a special selection for a specifically warm weather, actually. We opened the show today with Oslo. Oslo? Oslo. Yeah, the H is before the S, actually. This is a duo from the Netherlands. Here is what you can read on their website as a... this is a poor sentence, but basically you can read on their website. This is a late at night, the weather is like fucking my mind up, I guess. Late at night, Dave, sorry, and Nana Hill record slow songs in their bedroom. The live shows invite you to join them there for a sit down between white sheets and synthesizers. Oslo feels like you stepped into a slow breathing garden. I hope it felt that way. Perfect to open the show. Next up, we had Alex Cassion, underrated electronic music producer, born in Kyoto, now based in Berlin. I've played a record of his in the past already on the show. His collab with Nick Hoepner, their moniker as a duo is Hank on Music from Memory. His style is really hard to define, sometimes club-oriented, sometimes krautrock. Sometimes ambient, often about soulful textures, melodies that take you to a different place. You should go check their work if you don't know them. And now, as I spoke over it, like a bastard that I am, we're listening to Soela, it's an alias of Elina Shorokova, Russian artist who is now based in Berlin. She used to be a traditional vocalist and piano player before she transitioned to electronic music. As a DJ, live performer and producer, and we're listening to the album Dark Portrait from 2024, and here's how she describes her intention for this album. I was dealing with some very complex feelings, so I came up with this album, which helped me not to despair, to work on myself, to grow internally, and to start listening to myself. It helped me keep myself sane when my country invaded Ukraine with a full-scale war. It absolutely broke my heart, and music was one of my main salvations. Yes, and I butchered this beautiful statement, but whatever. You can listen to it back later, I guess. And now we're switching to a bit of rap music from Okis.
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0: Artist from my hometown. Play their music a lot of times here on the show. They just released a new EP, which we're enjoying now. Probably with production from Many Days, the mighty Many Days. Enjoy!
2: J'ai jamais le choix, mais promis, je tranche. 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

We are now listening to the legendary Cinematic Orchestra from their album Every Day from 2002, quite an oldie actually. These guys are legends of acid jazz and trip hop. This record was partially backed up by Giles Peterson because he must be somewhere behind when something happens in the UK. It was produced on Ninja Tune. This is quite a, I wouldn't say an unknown record, but usually people know the album The Man with the Camera, which is one of the first, I think, which was quite an iconic album back when it came out. And here on the show, I already played once the one track called All Things to Old Men, Old Men, I think, where they collaborate with Roots Manuva, which is an absolute banger, super beautiful. So if you don't know about this one, check it out again or discover it, I don't know. Yes, upcoming we have some other stuff from the UK as well. Something new released on Brownswood Records, also from Giles Peterson actually, a band called Zaina. Yes, but in the meantime, let's enjoy the last few minutes of the Cinematic Orchestra.

So we're now listening to Zeina, which is a duo of keyboardist producer Johan Kebedei and bassist producer Menelik. This is an EP recently released on Brownswood Records, featuring the NS Trains right now, where they celebrate their Ethiopian roots. They describe their music as mystical and unorthodox, soulful yet sexy. They like to take the timeless sonics of Ethiopia beyond their motherland, and the title of the EP, which is Temesgen, I hope I don't butcher it too much, is named after the Amharic word meaning to be thankful. They're playing also this Friday in Amsterdam and also in Ghent in July, if ever you want to see them play. Really nice. Check that debut EP

We're featuring the Eurostar this time. We're listening to Gemke. On Bandcamp, you can read Gemke is the femme fatale alter ego of Maria Korkila, a Finnish multidisciplinary artist working at the intersection of fashion, graphics, textile, photography, and music. Quite a big menu. Korkila's artistry is influenced not by any one discipline, but by praxis itself. She explores different media in her work with a feminist and queer approach. After years of sonic experimentations, she released this first album in 2021 called Swan Lover's Knot Dagger, which she intended as a tragic tale traveling through the stages of heartbreak. And she also explores grief through classical Greek mythology, the Finnish epic Kalevala, and contemporary romantic tropes. And since we like online radio around here, of course, she also does host a monthly radio show called Tête à Tête on Ida in Helsinki. So check it out.

This was Atoms for Peace, a track called Default. This is the collaboration between Flea from the Hot Chili Peppers and Thom Yorke from Radiohead. I mean, nothing can go wrong in there, you know, it's like it has to be excellent. Anyway, it's quite an old album, but if you don't know about it yet, you know what to do next.

I'm lost somewhere deep inside the cosmos, and I think I like it. I think I'm gonna stay up here for a while. The sounds and the clouds, enjoy the scenery. Float away into this. Float away, catch my drift, catch my gist, catch the twist. In the mist I feel the piss and ride the riff, and you never know which way the water flows until you see it grow.

We're now listening to Zeb Samuels. He's a producer from London, founder of the label Deep Heads, which supports emerging artists from the UK. We're listening to his early album Hope and Light, which is pretty hard to define because it's a sort of patchwork of different dreamy sounds, explorations, cruising through different genres. And I wrote between brackets, Auto-Tune never sounded so cool, so you should check the rest of the album. It's pretty hard to find information about the artist himself online, but I can tell from his interviews that he sounds pretty deep, actually. So yeah, check him up.

We're now listening to Orakulu. The track is called Bird View, version 1. I wrote on my notes that is weird band in a good way. It's been a long time since I didn't play anything a bit weird on the show here. Anyway, weird band that brings great artists together, like great individual artists that all team up to do something even greater. Here's how they describe themselves online, or how they describe this album. This album, which is coming out in July 2026, is a spiritual electronics LP with Tuba redefining Theon Cross, homeboy Tamur Kasha maybe, the soulful presence of D-Monk and Division 81 vibe designer Sony Days. Such an interesting title. This is a sun-inspired record that sets high-energy moment for Orakulu, blurring all the lines between the dance floor, the horns, Berlin, London, Chicago, and Sardinia. Quite an interesting patch, I would say. Really looking forward to check the whole album in July, actually, because, yeah, I'm just really a big fan. Yes, upcoming we have Henri Tessier, who is an iconic double bass player, one of the leading figures of French free jazz with African influences. He was very active in the 60s, notably together with keyboard player Jean-Luc Ponty, who is also another big name of French fusion jazz. And here with one of his earliest albums, which sounds exceptionally modern to me, actually, although it was released like 40 years ago almost. Anyway, this is what's upcoming.

We're now listening to the discreet but very powerful Veils Trio from Brighton for the lovers of prog jazz, broken beat and fusion. Here in collaboration with Shabaka Hutchkins, sorry, a great saxophone, clarinet and flute player, which you know for his involvement in what used to be Sons of Kemet, and also Shabaka and the Ancestors. He both co-founded these two bands, the second one most obviously. Can't speak anymore. Anyway, upcoming we have a bit of hip-hop for the lovers. With some Rock Marciano, legend of American hip-hop, sharp lyricist known for his internal rhymes and drumless production, which he kind of like kick-started, like he was one of the first to do this very well. With this lo-fi, gritty atmosphere, often compared to black and white crime thrillers, quote-unquote. His texts often describe the harsh reality of life in New York City, specifically the impact of the mafia in popular neighborhoods and the influence it had on his personal life. The kind of person who is your favorite rapper, and also very influential artist of the production, of the producer, Moroccan-Belgian and rapper, Jean Jass, which we're gonna play right after. Can't speak anymore this morning. I guess the heat melted my brain. Whatever. Enjoy.

0: that shit. Shit, hey, booze, baby. Booze a fucking lot. Used to have to pitch, now I print cash with the bit. The pad is a blank check. Embrace death, taste flesh. While the rhyme on the page is still wet. Far from fictitious, the calls attract the bitches. I hear the whispers, my palms got the blisters. About a 4-5, you moisturize. The oysters are fried. Pull fives out the toy box. Be as lonely at the top. The watch band is crocked. The palace is a Camelot. Don't ride the camel when it's hot. They channeling Pac. My chairmen scrambling rock. While I dance to the Spanish guitar. Spit the chorus to stimulate the horse clitoris. It tastes like porridge. I felt rewarded from the man I ran from the warrant. The high top Ewing's is blowing orange. Flash gold, still getting it. Piping dimes on the terrace. I'm thinking about my life, where it's heading. I sleep with heat under the pillow. The cash is where I left it, it's nothing. I watch the city while I'm fucking. I'm such a glutton. Gucci bucket with the chuckers. Motherfuckers. Yeah, motherfucker.
1: Hey, baby.
0: Word up. Word up. Come here, bitch. Fall back. As the dove flew out the glove of the magician, it was just as I predicted. Reality is prescripted. The trees twisted, autistic, gorgeous hitmen, escort the vixen, Porsches, imported liquids. Dubai snakes and a quiet taste. We play for higher stakes. Wine and dine by the fireplace. Romantic, strawberries on the coke. My chariot approached, I vanished. Parlaying with the players. Switch layers, Mr. Rogers. Galoshes, foxes to dance topless. I hit the spot that's erogenous. Erotic, brolic hips, hippopotamus. Chocolate bitch. The clock is a Swiss. The chronic is lit. Gin and tonic, the mix. The Benz is a six. Inside the matrix, I'm the glitch. 357 with the rubber grip. So when the beat pop, this shit don't slip. We still getting it. Piping dimes on the terrace. I'm thinking about my life, where it's heading. I sleep with heat under the pillow. The cash is where I left it. It's nothing. I watch the city while I'm fucking. I'm such a glutton. Gucci bucket with the chuckers. Motherfuckers.

We're listening to the beautiful Canto de Ossania from Baden Powell and Vinicius de Moraes from Brazil. Two legends of MPB. I don't know what else to say, actually. It's just so beautiful. And I have to thank my mom for sending it to me, actually, because she saw a sample breakdown once on Instagram and she sent it to me. So that's why I know this one. So yeah, thanks, mom. Yeah, going a bit on a roller coaster this morning. I hope you like it. Upcoming, we have Magic in Trees, Finnish funk.

We're now listening to the British band Butcher Brown. These guys are always up for some good stuff. One of their earliest albums, always a pleasure to listen to it. Before that was Henrik Diebitsch, hope I pronounced it correctly actually. According to me, he is the Lalo Schifrin of Poland. We were listening to an album I already played here once on the show, released on Astigmatic Records, which I really recommend. They're up for various different things, spanning from electronic music, traditional music from the Maghreb, and jazz music, and this kind of stuff. Yeah, so check it out. And we were listening to a record produced with the radio and TV orchestra of Łódź in Poland. Yeah, the whole album is great, like kind of this super cinematic-esque jazz music that has a bit of a 70s flavor. Yeah, super fresh, always like it. Upcoming we have some Jerome Thomas with the track called So Say.

For standing in water up to their knees, three very unimportant little people were doing the best they could with an idea, and that's about all they had. And I don't know, maybe that night these three people were making history. But anyway, what I'm trying to tell you folks is, here we are.

We're now listening to some Rotterdam special brew from the Percolators, sorry. track is called Sipo Snake Dance on one of their latest releases. Yes. Before that was the one and only Chinese Man. Kind of like one of these bands that is never exactly the same, meaning that they collaborate with a lot of people. They're originally from Aix-en-Provence in France. They're DMC champions. They have released tons of records, collaborated with some of the best MCs. One of the tracks that you might know is Ordinary Man, but also Show Bro and many others, really. Like, their discography is quite extensive. Whatever. It's one of their tracks that is like the most swingy somehow. Like, it has such a beautiful soul. I don't know. Like, it was on every radio at some point when it came out. Yeah, whatever. I don't know why I waited so long before actually playing it here on the show. So here we are. Yes, upcoming we have the mighty Nate Mercereau with a track called Righteous Energy.

This is Nate Mercereau. Right after, we'll have something from Josephine Odile. She's an Amsterdam musician and visual artist. You should check her covers. They're really, really beautiful. She makes greedy beats, unsettling soundscapes, and enigmatic whispered melodies, what she likes to call surreal art pop. To give you a bit more substance about her lore, her latest album, Monstera, is an intriguing sonic experience that speaks to dark tourists, untrue crime lovers, and pop noir enthusiasts. She takes inspiration from wherever it is to be found, diving into a year-long exploration of evil through literature and cinema, and keenly observing the darker aspects of the human psyche. It's quite something, isn't it? So here it is. You're still listening to Clever Beats for Curious Ears for the next 20 minutes or so. Enjoy.

We're now listening to Blushko featuring singer Jay Wills. Before that was the Katana. Twin sisters Hope and Millie Katana, such a badass name. Born in Kenya, raised in Manchester, they started their careers as actresses in the BBC drama Waterloo Road. And we were listening to the EP Resurgence, their second EP that was released in 2021. Self-produced, an EP produced through the hardship of the pandemic, in which they explored a new version of themselves as young adults, because they're only 25, I think. Anyway, such a great production. I'm curious to see what they are coming up with next. Yes, in our case, this is the last 15 minutes sprint of the show. I have some cool stuff to finish up. Anyway, if you like today's show, feel free to check the archive on operator. On operator's archive, whatever. Yeah. This is not so late actually. To check the archive and check the previous shows if you like this one. And of course check the rest. Support your local station. Cheers.

We're now listening to a broken beat legend, Keddie Tatum, with an early track of his called He Loves, She Cries. Enjoy. It's absolutely bonkers.

We're wrapping up the show with Detroit's legends, Moody Man and Andres, with a track called Like You Used To, from this famous album called Moody Man, with an amazing cover. Anyway, before that was DJ Yoda featuring the amazing Eva Lazarus, amazing lyricist. And yeah, if you're looking for the tracklist for today's show, I will drop it in the comments on the SoundCloud podcast when it's out in the next couple of days. In the meantime, share some love, care for your loved ones, care for your loved ones during this horrible heat wave. Yes, stay safe. And I'll see you in the next one. Same place, same time. Cheers.

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How do you know that you're really doing something radical, because you don't?

Hello everyone, welcome to another episode of Copy Coffee. I'm Annabelle and I'm here with the lovely people of Mesbaas from Brussels. We're gonna do some talks, we're gonna do some tunes, and I hope you enjoy. This one is called Lumbar and it's by Opsin.

0: Yes.
1: Hello.
0: That was Lumber.
2: Hello.
0: Hello. These are my two guests. Can you maybe shortly introduce yourself?
2: I am Thor, Creepex. I do some DJing and some building electronics, and I work with music and pedagogy. Yes.
1: Yeah, I'm Manny, also known as Sofiu, and yeah, I'm an artist and also a DJ. So together with Thor, we started Mespass. So here we are, joining you, Annabelle.
0: Yes.
1: Yeah.
0: And we actually have a funny backstory about this because we know each other from this show.
1: Exactly. Yeah.
0: So you found this show on SoundCloud?
1: On SoundCloud, yeah. I saw your show by accident on SoundCloud.
0: Mm-hmm.
1: And I was listening to you talk. On top of just actually liking to hear your voice, I was... I heard you talk about Mark Fisher.
0: Yeah.
1: And so that caught my interest. I was like, oh, this is not common for a show.
0: To
1: talk about music more from a philosophy, place of philosophy.
0: Yeah.
1: So then I reached out to you to ask you for your thesis.
0: Yeah. I remember.
1: Yeah.
0: On SoundCloud also.
1: Yeah.
0: I took ages, I think, to reply, but I was okay. Like, oh my God, that was so nice.
1: SoundCloud is the best place to get to get private messaging in these days because nobody uses it.
0: Exactly.
2: You'll always be like, actually, I received very funny messages if like I was looking for a sugar daddy or something on SoundCloud.
0: Yes, it's the place to be these days. Huh? Yes.
1: Yeah.
0: But yeah, that was super nice. And then I think we met up in Brussels, where both of you are based.
1: Mm-hmm.
0: And then we went to a party where I think Jessica was playing there, Soft Break.
1: Exactly.
0: Yeah.
1: Just bumped into you by accident.
0: Yeah.
1: Not knowing that you were there.
0: Yeah. Yeah, yeah, that's
1: then,
0: true.
1: Yeah. And then oh I was God. Like, I know you. You, it's you.
0: No, you're from like, Operate.
1: I was like, yeah. I just texted you on SoundCloud.
0: And that's how it all came together. And then in last year, in June, we had the first edition of Mespass. Do you maybe want to talk about a little bit what Mespass is and how it started?
1: Sure. Go ahead.
2: Yeah,
1: you go.
2: I mean, actually, the very beginning was we wanted to open a club.
0: Ambitious.
2: No, we were just dreaming big about what were missing for us in our life and the way we wanted to party. And also, I think it's very interesting we talk about our first time because Manny and I met on a dance floor, actually in Amsterdam, in the middle of the fog. We managed to found each other.
1: The school.
0: Ah, yeah. Nice. Yeah, we met before in the school, but we didn't know of each other, but... backwards we already knew each other.
2: And we also had a funny, very slow meeting each other through like emails, because at the time I was giving my email to people to receive whatever, and this is what happened with Manny, so this is nice. But anyway, we wanted to have specific parties in the way we want. So with a certain quality on the dance floor towards like people, somewhere you want to stay, you feel good. You are not feeling like you want to leave the place directly. You enter the dance floor, which is mainly our experience in Brussels, like in the club scene at least. Yeah, and of course with a very good sound system and everything, but yeah, it's just very... We didn't go there too far in terms of making this project happening, and then we were more like, let's try to make some parties at least.
0: Not a club, but some parties.
2: And see how it goes.
1: Yeah. Yeah, I think you've basically covered everything. I think we just wanted to bring into being all the things we loved about going out. Good music, good people, like a comfortable environment. Yeah, the sort of basics.
0: Yeah.
1: So it's also something that we insisted quite a lot in the beginning through writing. When every time when we had a party, we would write down all of our desires.
0: Yeah.
2: And I was also gonna add through pricing. Because it started to be a huge issue, the price of the nightlife.
0: Yeah.
2: And this is also somewhere we want to still be very cautious. And I mean, of course, opening a club, it's a total other discussion.
0: I think
2: it's very expensive and stuff, but if one day it happens for me, which is possible, who knows? I will try to still be cautious with this, with the issue of the pricing, and for the two edition of the Mezbas that we organized, we function in a donation based basis.
0: Yeah.
2: And voila, with the Soli also Soli events.
0: Yeah, and you did like both of them in squads. Is there something that attracted you to these squads, or what was the line of thinking behind that?
2: But for the first edition, so we had no history of working together in organizing something, and we were starting to check with different clubs. It was quite expensive.
0: Yeah.
2: So it's a bit scary for your first event. You don't really know how many people you're going to attract, blah, blah, blah. So, and I just went out one day. It was literally like two streets away from my house. And it's a very famous squat in Brussels for those who have been around since quite a long time, because it was a church that was squatted, and Emir Kir evicted everybody, which was mainly undocumented people living in tents, like inside the church. So it was really like hardcore living conditions, and it's known for this, like it's known in the Brussels scene of squat for this, because people stayed for quite some years there, and and the eviction was terrible, so it's known. And then it was re-squatted.
0: Nice.
2: But another angle of the building that was more like where the nuns were using, because it was a whole clerical urban.
0: Yeah.
2: and this is where we did the party. I just went once, and I liked so much the place. And unfortunately, now it's been evicted. But
0: really? Shit.
2: So it's still empty. But it was really nice to have our first event there, I think.
0: Yeah. It was
2: and
0: a gorgeous
2: people
0: squat.
2: Really loved it.
0: Yeah.
2: I think.
0: For sure.
1: Yeah. Yeah, I think it was good like that. You also, I think some other names in Brussels came up, and we were also messaging people, of course. But I think when this came up, it felt like this is the closest alignment to our values as we could.
0: Is it harder now, like, to find squats? Are there more evictions happening now in Brussels? Is that a trend that's going on, or?
2: It depends a bit what you want to do, because there is still quite a lot of squats, but of course there has been anti-squat laws that makes the things really more difficult, and there is also one person in the justice that's really like is in charge of the squat, and is you can see that it's getting more difficult, and there is even like a whole set of investigations on the living conditions of kids, for example. But it's just to find like eventual opportunities to evict squats, there is not really any break during the winter anymore, and it gets into the criminal, like it can quite serious. But there is a lot of like the scene there is very active,
0: Yeah. It's a big difference from the Netherlands.
1: Yeah.
0: Maybe we want to play a track.
1: Sure.
0: Does anyone have a track?
3: No, I didn't. I don't know what it is.
0: Tor, you have a track?
4: Wait.
0: Yes.

0: Yes, very nice. Which tune was this?
1: That one was Another Future Is Possible.
0: Nice.
1: By Rianne Triano, I guess that's how you pronounce it.
0: Yeah. Very Mark
2: but,
0: Fisher.
2: It's actually Another Future Is Impossible.
1: Oh, impossible. I'm sorry. I'm being way too optimistic.
2: Yeah, but it's good.
0: Mark Fisher stepped in.
2: No, yeah, so this one is definitely Mark Fisher-ish.
0: Yeah.
2: You went over Mark Fisher with saying Another Future Is Possible.
0: Because that was also like something that I really liked also in your parties, that you have like, every party that I've been to from you, which is all the parties, been a true supporter.
1: You're our biggest fan.
0: Yes. Like there has been a talk beforehand, recontextualizing also the party, like in like kind of like this circle where we have a talk. What was the choice to do that? Why was that important for you to have a talk before the party?
2: Well, it's... I think it's to make community of dance floor also. It's really good to have a moment to sit down and talk. And also I think to politicize a bit more what was nightlife for us, but also in the context of, for the first edition, the first summer, I think, after the genocide and already like huge allegations and
0: KKR like, was, I think, also coming up then.
2: Yeah. It was the whole story of superstructure, like all these huge groups that was like associated with weapons and all this economy of war and genocide.
0: Yeah.
2: So the idea was also to remind what is the power that we have in as dancers also, because it turns to be such like a huge market, that people are using the power of dance and of coming together, which is something we've been doing for ages. And and like today in very different contexts, we in France, for example, we talk about like measures that criminalize organization, but also just simple participations to raves.
0: Yeah.
2: And the idea was just to for all the shows is to have some discussions on different topics, but that are always like related in some ways.
0: Yeah.
1: Yeah. I think if I remember, our first talk also talked about the consumption of party culture, like also the use of social media, like the visibility culture.
0: Yeah.
1: And because we were also actively experiencing like the struggle with needing visibility or not getting visibility, like as individuals and as our collective. So for us, it was important to bring that forward and problematize it and talk about how this is happening. I guess it's also because I also wrote a little bit during my master's thesis about dance culture, about rave culture. I think I might have even sent it to you.
0: You did.
1: Yeah.
0: Can you repeat maybe what you wrote about also for people listening?
1: Yeah, amongst other things at that time I was curious about the kind of interaction between consumption of substances and movement. So that was primarily what I was interested in. But another part of that thesis was how hierarchies appear in places which describe themselves as removing hierarchies. So sort of dance floors are seen as this kind of infinite, like free-flowing space, has anything is possible, desire can be freely flowing, but then that in itself disguises the fact that actually there are still concerns like race, you know, or behavior or privileges that are exercised without but they're not put into the light because club culture is seen as this free space of inclusivity. So I was being quite critical about that.
0: That's so also similar maybe to what's happening with KKR and like Superstars.
1: Exactly. Yeah.
0: Like sold again as like this free space, but like part of these investments are going to like the oppression of other people.
1: So our talks, I guess, were we try to have, okay, we're partying and that's important and that's what we love, but we still try to find some time to talk about, address it directly. Why are we doing this?
2: And just to remind that we have a certain agency as dancers, as organizations, because we also live really much in this model of everybody wants to be a DJ, and and it's not sustainable somehow, maybe, or like this is another whole discussion.
0: I think it's nice that a lot of people DJ, but I think like the whole thing around it, what people want, is like maybe different from DJing.
2: Probably. And I feel like this time was also interesting because like a lot of really talented DJs also like withdraw from this practice because it started to be really also like the just led to some extent of markets and neoliberalism that was maybe like just too much.
0: And that's still
2: the case. And it's for me and for us, it's really interesting to just remind how we can give back, like just take back this very simple thing of like organizing a dance floor and putting a lot of quality and in the welcoming of the of that space.
0: And the second talk we did around Mark Fisher. How did you stumble upon him?
2: With like discussions with friends, but like through different times. And lately I was quite obsessive with the Slow Constellation of the Future, so that was the theme of the discussion.
0: Yeah, can you explain maybe what that is, Slow Constellation of the Future?
2: Yeah, so it's a concept that's borrowed from another philosopher, that I forgot the name, but
0: Derrida.
2: No,
0: right?
2: Derrida was the
0: ontology. Oh no, that's true. I know.
2: There's another one.
0: I know it, who it is, but I also forgot his name.
2: Yeah. Oops, you can check out.
0: Oopsie.
2: But
0: it's true. It's another one. Yeah.
2: Derrida was the ontology.
0: Yeah.
2: But so the slow constellation is of the future is the idea that, for Fisher at least, that when internet came up and let's say like a numeric capitalism came up, we were kind of stuck like culturally in an eternal loop of recycling like previous genres of music, for example, and that there was not anymore a cultural movement that was aimed in its social context.
0: Yeah.
2: And that was the reason why some cultural movements like see the lights. It's because like there is a social context. He was basically talking about the erasure of this. And I was all about more aesthetic and the ability to just borrow from the past a bit like endlessly.
0: And what intrigues you about this theory?
2: I mean, it's very pessimistic, and I'm not sure. We all need to. I think I was concerned because in some ways I could see that there was some truth in it. But also just finding some themes or some examples to go over this idea of like, and then what now. I mean, any, like, you're dead first of all, and now we're here and we're just like stuck in a terrible perspective of the future where there is like no new genres of music. I mean, okay, it's really the big lines, but
0: yeah
2: what, like, we need to find some ways to see that there is actual things that are creating, or like
0: yeah
2: so we had the discussion about this and we talked about different stuff.
0: Yes, I remember. Yes. Maybe we can play one more tune.
2: Yes, you have something. Yeah. Ready?
0: Oh, this airco is doing wonders. But
2: yeah,
0: we were before this, we were at another radio station. It was very warm.
2: Very warm. So yeah,
0: my brain has not recovered completely, but we can maybe talk about the hopeful bits in a bit.
2: Okay. I can play something.
0: Yes.

0: Yes. Okay. Maybe for this last bit of talking, and then we can maybe just like slam some tunes. I am really curious, like, do you have any future plans for Mass Bass? And where do you see it going for in the future? Where do you want to grow?
1: In the forests, I think.
0: Nice, nice. Not in squats.
1: No, I mean, I would like to, there is some tunes that I would love to hear in outdoor.
0: Nice.
1: Outside of a city also. And I'm just curious about how it could be outside of a city.
0: Nice.
1: Yeah.
2: I mean, there is not. We were just talking about having our own festival on the train.
0: First the club, then the festival.
2: Yeah. I mean, I think
1: the night festival.
2: That's our ambition. I guess we talked about also having more people in the collective.
1: Mm-hmm, mm-hmm.
2: Yeah, so that we can not just be the two of us organizing and just dying all the time.
1: Everything under our shoulders.
2: Yeah,
0: it's important.
2: It's been very difficult. Actually, some tips we learned from you because you also organize parties.
0: We're at six.
2: Yeah, six maybe is a good number to distribute the load. Yeah, so I think we'd like to keep expanding and keep doing parties. I think we've done some good work.
1: We received a lot of help. Of course, it was not just the two of us.
2: Yeah.
0: Yeah, that's how it goes. That's always also so nice, I think, with these parties, that there's so many people who are down to help.
2: Yeah.
0: So many.
1: Mm-hmm. Yeah.
2: Sometimes I also wonder, like, what it's like to form inter-city collaborations, right?
0: Mm.
2: Because a lot of the times, when I look at programming, often it's like a very big institution inviting
0: a collective
2: to come and curate something, and I'm because we're never a part of that, I'm always curious what goes behind that, and also is that different from, say, if one collective reaches out to another collective and try to form something
1: so definitely.
2: I think that would be fun.
0: For sure, let's make it happen.
2: So anyone listening,
0: reach out to us.
2: Reach out.
0: And then maybe to close this off, we were talking again, Mark Fisher, a bit pessimistic. Are there any like things in music right now that actually do excite you for the future and make you feel like this kind of futuristic feeling?
1: Yeah, I think definitely the dubstep that's been producing a lot by like women and queers something that's for me, I love when it's quite minimal but like super like two-step. Like all the label bait that I really like, and also lately I was a little bit amused by this new genre kind of that appeared as like druid step.
0: I love druid step as well.
2: I don't actually know about it so much.
0: Really?
1: It's
0: like the I'm gonna ruin their name. I have a whole list of it actually,
1: like Smogo for example. It's very
0: herbalistic
1: French. It's like Jean
0: Turquoise Toxic System.
1: Yes, Toxic System.
0: And like these one herbalistic. They're like these Japanese.
2: Is that herbalistic druid?
0: Druid stuff. Yeah, that's what they call it. Micro genre.
1: Yeah, and it's a bit the idea of just coming back to the rave culture and with like a lot of sound design and really dense bass. I don't know, it's also very interesting, it comes back kind of like now that there is so many very hardcore measures against rave.
0: Yeah, yeah.
1: But
0: it's very much a rave genre, and also seeing like this folk element, I would say, and
1: definitely
0: in dubstep, like this very organic element of it, ritualistic element of it. That's I really like it as well.
1: I think it's very interesting that there is the movement, if we can talk about maybe a new genre or like a new movement that's happening at the moment, that's at the same time like super techy with a very precise sound design and stuff, but like what it's creates or like what it cherishes is really like folk and something very ritualistic and stuff, and and I hope it comes with something like politicized about, but this is all what we need, and these things has been like more and more difficult to access because our quite dark times
0: and
1: criminalization of this, so
0: that's a good note to end on, I think. Shall we play some Druid step?
1: Druid.
0: I have it there.
2: We have 10 minutes.
0: Step. Yeah.
2: I have a dubstep track lined up, which we can
0: start with.
2: We can start with, and then we can line up. So it's from A Fruit, of course.
0: Ooh,
2: then
0: yeah.
2: Shout out.
0: Shout out.
2: Okay. Ready?
0: Thanks so much for listening to these amazing guests, and I will see you very soon. Yeah.

Tierney.

time I've been intense, and a piece of vicious, itchy, pernicious. Give me hoy, give me boobs, give me peace so I get loose. Yo, I never get enough, never complete enough. I wish I can live enough to please all my need enough. Don't be the best for both. My anger is tough, I don't give shit about starvation. Just let me eat till I both. I just wanna do it, I just wanna have it.

0: Bye. 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
1: Thank you for listening and see you soon.
2: Thank you, everyone. This was MassPass and Annabelle.
0: Fuck yeah.
2: Operator.
0: Yeah. Operator.
2: Operator from Brussels.
1: Rotterdam.
2: Brussels, Rotterdam.
1: Brussels and Rotterdam.
0: Eurostar. 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

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That bitch coming at me.

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Happy you tuned in. 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But very happy you tuned in to the Speaker Never Lies. With your host, Hugo Out. It's 2 hours earlier than normal. It's because I have to go elsewhere at 12. So it's a morning show now. And everybody feels that, so it's gonna be chill. I have a lovely, two lovely guests, as such like every month. But these ones are special. I'm really happy they wanted to join. We'll introduce them in a little bit, but I just wanted to say hi. Yeah, enjoy the tunes by me, and then yeah, speak to you in a little bit.

0: Mic check, mic check. Yeah, good morning again. Happy you tuned in to the Speaker Never Lies still. And as mentioned, just like every month, I got the pleasure of introducing two beautiful guest artists. Which is very special, especially this one. I've met them a few months ago when they were playing in Rotterdam. Didn't know what to expect. And this guy comes on stage with the craziest outfit. And this other guy comes playing the craziest Arab influenced songs. And the artist just started dancing and started singing and started becoming eccentric about the music that was playing, which was really, really interesting. And obviously I had a talk with them, and the guy I'm talking about is Razin and Kevin van Beele, his producer, his DJ. And I followed them since, and they have just released their debut album as the duo. And yeah, just the whole thought behind the album and just like how Razin presents himself and Kevin's music is really something extraordinary and very special. So I really wanted to have them in a show to talk about this, which we will. Just as an introduction, Razin is a Sudanese Dutch artist committed to raising awareness about the war in his homeland. Not long after the conflict began, he changed his stage name from Creepermane to his birth name, Razin. Since then, he released music in which he shares stories from his family living through the war. Together with the master of all rhythms, Kevin van Beele, they together produced their newest album, Yalla Nargus, which is Arab for Let's Go Dance. And it's a musical embrace of his Afro-Arab identity blended with breakbeats, dance and hip-hop. So I listened to the album a few times last week, and it's crazy, like just the Arab influences, but together with like all these recognizable sounds like breakbeats and hip-hop, it's truly like a very special piece of music, which naturally gives me a lot of questions. I'm really interested in what drove them into this collaboration and what story Razin is telling, because it's fully in Arab, so it's an interesting choice as well. So would love to ask some things about that, and of course, where the hell did they get it written from? It's so nice. So it's like a very, very, very special collaboration. So again, very happy and honored to have them here. Traveled all the way from Amsterdam, no?
1: Yeah, Leiden.
0: Amsterdam and Leiden. So yeah, I feel blessed. So for now, it's a little shorter than half an hour where I just play a few tracks just to get the mood right. Gonna play a few Libyan and Egyptian records because I've been inspired by the Arab music a few shows ago, where I had Angela speaking about her diaspora. So in honor of that, in honor of the Arab cultures, I'm gonna play a few tracks as well. So yeah, stay tuned. Again, happy you tuned in, and speak to you in a little bit.

Who's that at the plate nigga's gates? Trying to get in, my friend, there's no use. Go away quick or it ends with a noose. Around the neck, microphone check. Pop it in your tape deck. 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See, I came to make even dark niggas blush. 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When I shine, I straight glisten, listen.

I mean, gotta give a shout out to the beautiful stage design in this building. Also done by design extraordinaire Razin himself. With obviously a lot of solidarity for Sudan. So yeah, a few more tracks and then we got it kicking, man.

0: I would like to welcome to the stage. 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Boop, boop, boop, boop, boop. Yeah, yo. Yeah, exactly. Where's the belt? Where's the belt?
1: Okay, so
0: if you guys can use that mic, just adjust to your need. We got the full redo of the space here, all in favor of you two beautiful people. Yeah, man, happy you guys are here. Just as a super generic question, could you please introduce yourself and your partner?
2: So my name is Razin. I make Arabic music, and I'm here with the master of all rhythms, Kevin van Belen. And together we recently released our album Yalla Morgos. Yalla Morgos.
3: What's up, everybody? I'm Kevin van Belen.
0: So tell me a little bit about this album. Like, what's sort of like the theme, and where did this concept came from?
2: The easiest way to describe it is, if I could sum it up in one word, I would say embrace. For me, I used to make music under the name of Creepermane, which was like Dutch hip-hop music. Mm. And at some point I just wanted to switch it up, so I changed my artist name to my birth name, Razin. And yeah, like, I would just say embracing my culture, embracing my roots, embracing the situation of my motherland. But it's a very joyful album, you know. It's called Yalla Morgos, which means let's dance. And I would say radical joy is really the main theme. What else did you ask?
0: Yeah, where did this sort of the concept of the album came from within you? But you just explained that, like, it was a certain shift in you, your desire to represent yourself and your background, and of course the country where you're from.
2: Yeah.
0: And so, like, how did you guys meet? Like, I know for sure, like, you had this concept, you wanted to switch it a little bit up, maybe like do more things in Arab. How did this beautiful collaboration between you two, like, where did you guys meet, and sort of how did this sort of like this collaboration came about?
4: So how did we meet? Well, it's kind of a funny story.
0: Keep the mic close to you. Yeah, yeah.
4: It started with Razin. He went to like an event that my girlfriend also went to, and then they started talking about like music, and then she said, like, my boyfriend is a producer too. And then I went to a show when he was still Creepermane, and then I just saw a show, man, and like what you said before, like, his presence on stage was just great, and like the show was so, I mean, what I really like, it was a hip-hop show, and I went to a lot of hip-hop shows, and usually the problem is, like, you don't really hear, like, the person who's singing, or there's, like, a lot of difficulties, and with him it was his own point. So I texted him and was like, yo, let's make some music, man. And then we just met up, and we made some songs, and then from that on it evolved. Eventually we came to the Arabic sound. In the beginning we were, like, not there yet. Like, we made some cool songs, but we were not like fully into the world. And then like it just shifted. We went to Germany on writer's camp, and
0: oh wow,
4: yeah. So with other people I produced for, we organized like we went to Germany, so for a writer's camp, and we were with all the people that I also make albums for. Mm-hmm. And then we kind of, for us it was the breakthrough, I think. For the other people it was also fun, but we really had like a breakthrough there. From like going into the Arabic world, you know, stepping into that Middle Eastern, like more of that sound, you know, and then just combine it with whatever I was doing for the past 10, 15 years.
0: Yeah.
4: That's basically what happened. So, yeah.
0: That's crazy.
4: Yeah, man. It was amazing. Still is.
0: Yeah, yeah, exactly. So, like, Razin, how was it for you to give like the full, sort of like the full ownership of the production to Kevin? Like, how did you get the confidence in him, or the faith in him?

0: at the time I was like quite busy, so I couldn't really connect with him. He sent me a beat. He was like, yo, you're dope, we should work together. And even though that beat that he sent me in that moment, I didn't necessarily like that specific beat so much, I immediately noticed he was very authentic and very skilled. So I kind of, there was like a lot of green flags from the get-go, you know.
1: Okay,
0: I was
1: just sick.
0: Yeah. I was just like, he's talented, I'm very sure we can make something dope. And then, you know, time, like 2 months passed, and we weren't really able to lock in. And then at some point he sent me another beat, and I wrote to it, and then I went to the studio, and we recorded that song, and then we actually recorded it two more songs, so we did three songs in that one session.
1: Yeah.
0: And the second song is actually also Le Win, which is a song which is on the album. And when we were working on that song, we immediately kind of looked at each other like, this is the beginning of a great collaboration.
1: Sick. You knew. Yeah.
0: Yeah. So it's really we call him the master of all rhythms, and it's not for no reason.
1: Everything, you know? All rhythms.
0: Like literally, there's something that I love telling. Also, like working on the album is at some point we brought in my uncle. It's not really my uncle, but you know how I go.
1: Yeah.
0: Who's like the percussionist from my dad's old band, and he's like mad skilled. This guy is next level. Like he, you know, next level. And at some point, he just kept on listening to the songs that he was playing on, he was gonna play on, and he kept on looking at Kevin and putting the meme mug and the thumb up. And at some point, he just
1: the approval.
0: Yeah. And at some point, he said, like, Kevin, you really understand rhythm, huh? And in that moment, I knew the torch was passed.
1: Sick.
0: So, you know? So yeah.
1: And then we were like 150% invested. You knew this guy was accepted, and you already fucked with him. And yeah, wow.
0: Yeah,
1: that's beautiful. And just back to you, like whenever I saw you perform, I really was sort of like mesmerized by the way you express yourself, just the way you dress, but also really the way you present yourself on stage. It feels so honest and so boundless. Could you tell us a little bit about, like, because I think it's a strong part of your concept, and also you hear it also a little bit in the music. It feels like a complete package. Like, could you tell us a little bit about, yeah, where that comes from, and what you're trying to present?
0: I think it's because from a very young age, there was very little around me that I could identify with, and no one really telling me. I was the oldest brother. I was a black boy being raised in a suburban environment. Even when I started having black friends when I was 12, 13 years old, I was like, you know, Arab speaking, and just my mom wanted a daughter, and she got a boy, so she was like, hey, I'm just do whatever I wanted to do with my daughter, with my boy. So there's so many like things that made me like the odd one out, that I just listened to whatever I liked and loved, and I got inspired by everything I wanted. And that's also something that I noticed in Kevin's beats, and I in the beginning I also like really mentioned quite often, is that I could hear him getting like inspiration from so many different things, but just applying it in his own authentic, unique way.
1: Yeah.
0: So it's really, I think, just because early on I've had the privilege and I had this freedom, and I think why the collab with Kevin also works so well is because I mean he has his own story, of course, but I felt a sense of that also in his music.
1: Yeah, that's crazy. Yeah, that's beautiful. So it just fits very well into your concept as well.
0: Absolutely.
1: Yeah.
0: Very
1: super
0: blessed.
1: Nice. And then last question, and before I would really love you to jump into the music and tell us a little bit about that. What, like, I understand a little bit what made your decision to go Arab. Well, I mean, how do you feel about this when, I mean, not everybody here speaks Arab, obviously. So how do you feel about, like, you presenting your concept as an Arab and people not understanding the language? Like, what's sort of like the thought process behind that?
0: Well, first and foremost, music, the most important thing is feeling, right?
1: 100%, yeah.
0: And I do believe, even though I talk about stuff in my lyrics that's quite important, I still believe, like, lyrics is the last thing that matters. Like, like, flow, delivery, that from a vocal point of view, and also just the production and how the musicality is the most important, and the lyrics kind of come second. But I mean, I love it, man. I feel like I'm introducing people to like cultural things they haven't really

0: really been exposed to.
1: Yeah.
0: And I'm changing their, we are changing their view on things, you know, of how things should be. But I am very big on also just really still making people understand the lyrics. So all the visuals that are being released have English subtitles,
1: subtitles
0: in them, because it is a layer that I put my heart and soul in, and it is kind of a layer that, you know, otherwise just is goes unnoticed. So I find it very important to still really, to the best of my ability, get it across.
1: Yeah, exactly. Yeah,
0: I
1: love
0: it, man. Music is for everyone.
1: Yeah, 100%. No, I completely fuck with that concept. Like, it's there should be only, like, it should be one way to let people experience like the proper vibe in music. And it's like, yeah, man, if you even if you don't understand it, let's just listen to it and vibe to it. And yeah, I completely. Yeah, that's what I said, like, about the Egyptian friend of mine who came in here, said like similar things. Like, it's just nice to present the music as it should be. And if you want to commercialize it by making Arab music but speaking English, maybe it doesn't bring the concept across. So, you know what I mean? So I think that's, yeah. I mean, what I said, like, whenever I saw you live, it was such a vibe, because the way you present yourself, it's also very, you're almost like an instrument, you know, and that's why it's like, it's still a vibe even if you don't understand the lyrics. Yeah, so yeah, well done. Yeah, so I don't know, when listening to the album last week, I thought it was such a, I mean, I recognize other things you say, like, it's such a beautiful mesh of sounds with the hip hop and the breakbeat, but still, I mean, maybe I'm not the person to say if it's proper Arab or not, but it sounded very Arab to me, you know. And then again with your the way you present yourself vocally is also, yeah, it's such a good, authentic energy. So yeah, I really enjoyed listening to it. So thank you so much.
0: We worked hard.
1: You worked hard. You grind. Yeah. Yeah, man. I mean, I would love for you guys to play what you like to play, and
0: Yalla Darkos.
1: Exactly.
0: But
1: yeah, let's go.
2: You want to start on a few?
0: Yeah, let's just from the

So again, Razin en Kevin van Belen presenting their latest album, Yalla Nargus. We're vibing to it, we're enjoying to it. Yeah man, let's get it kicking.

0: Yalla Nargus.
1: Test, yeah? So, we just listened to Ana Afriqi, which is the first song off of our album Yalla Nargus. And if I can tell y'all a bit more about Ana Afriqi, it's like, when Kevin and I were making the album, we were very much so, of course, dabbling in the Swana sound. And at some point I told Kevin, like, yo, you know, this is cool, this is dope, but Sudan specifically has its own kind of music. Even though I sing a lot about Sudan, we really had to have one that's musically also really for Sudan, because in Sudan they make a lot of use of the pentatonic scale, which my dad growing up could never shut up about, because he's a musician as well, and he's on the song actually. But yeah, Ana Afriqi is a song that's like a sample from Sudan, and in Sudan, I will try to keep it short, but in Sudan, before it was colonized by the British, it was colonized by Arabs, and there you have this thing of like Arab speakers being think they're like superior to non-Arab speakers. So this song actually kind of, it embraces all sides. It says, I'm African, I'm Sudanese. So that's why I found it very important. And we really tried to make a multi-generational song. So this sample's more for my grandfather's generation. I got my father and his old band Sudan Sound on it. So the percussionist plays oud also on the song. And then there's someone who plays bass, Shahab Shurhabil, who's also the son of Shurhabil Ahmed, which is like a jazz legend in Sudan, who released the album with Habibi Funk as well. Then it's also Haysom Musa, who plays guitar. And then for my own generation, we got Hatun, which is a very talented Sudanese singer, and Skinny G, who raps a killer verse. So this song is made by 7 Sudanese people and Kevin, the master of all rhythms. I just wanted to say that. Yalla Nargus?
2: I don't know what to say. That's crazy. Crazy how much is in that song. Like, holy shit. Yeah.
3: Intro.
2: That a heck of an intro.
1: Number one.
2: Sick. Okay, let's go, man.
3: Yalla Nargus?
1: Yeah, I think so.

0: Yes, yes. So we just listened to Bakhti, and before that, Yalla Nargos. Yalla Nargos was the title track, but I would like to tell you a bit more about Bakhti. So the way that Bakhti came about was basically, apart from making music, I'm also an arts teacher, and I travel across the Netherlands to give creative workshops. And this specific day, I think I was teaching in Dronten, which is a town pretty far from Amsterdam where I live. And I was looking extra Arabic that day. You know, I was wearing my jalabia, wearing the kufi, all of that. And I walked into a train, and there was this man who to me also looked like an Arabic person, but he looked at me very upset and very angry. But I was very much so standing in love. You know, I love teaching, I love spending time with these children. So I walked by, I smiled at him, and I smiled at his daughters that were sitting on the chairs, and I sat sort of across this man, like a bit further. And he kept on eyeballing me, very angry, very angry. But I was like smiling. I was like, man, I don't have anything against you, nothing. I was back at the time listening to the new Tyler album, which was like Chromacopia was just released. Mm-hmm. And I'm a huge Tyler fan. And something that I do, and I'm very grateful, and I'm happy, is I put up the Alhamdulillah, you know, out in public. You know, I'll be like, I'd be doing that, you know, and I did that like 3 times in like 2 minutes. No, I was just being happy, looking. He was just seeing me. Yeah. But and at that moment, Kevin had sent me this beat. This beat is sampled from Haram Tahibbuk, which is a song by Warda. And Warda is one of the most iconic singers there is. And it's like one of my favorite songs also. So in that moment, I was like, I'm gonna just channel this energy and write this song right now. So what I say is Bakhti, which means my fortune. Rabbi bihibbani, my God loves me. I start with Razin al-Raggas, Razin the dancer. Ma fi hayya isma khalas. There's no such thing as quitting. Batla min al-bab, I leave the house. Bagra fi ayat, I read verses from the Quran. I name a few. Al-Fatiha, wal-Ikhlas, al-Mu'istin. Qabli ma ashil al-kas, before I grab the cup, you know, a bit of ego. Can't, don't hurt nobody. A teacher, I'm great at teaching, you know, but I'm also a student, so that's sort of a flip. Like, in but you don't want to learn. Why are you upset? Let me answer that question. Because you see that I'm better than you. Because I'm, you know, like I said, a bit of ego doesn't hurt nobody. I'm being happy, you know, my guy's being upset, and I'll tell you a bit more about it. ليه أنت زعلان خلينا نرد السؤال لأنك شايف إن أنا أحسن منك better than you لكن ربك بحبك but your God loves you بتكرهني you hate me ما شايف حبي you're not seeing my love بدعي لي ربي. Let me tell you a bit more about this man, because at some point I forgot to mention that when I was putting the Alhamdulillah up, at some point I noticed him after he was trying to do the stare down, and I smiled at him twice. He was pointing at his daughters and doing like this, like mimicking me with an upset face. And I was confused. I was like, what is this? So I paused my music for a second, and then I heard him speaking in Hebrew, and then it clicked. I was like, this is an Israeli man with his family on vacation. And I'm not saying, let me just rephrase that. This is a Zionist man with his family on vacation. And in his country, he's able to, you know, do whatever to dehumanize Arabs, Muslims, whatever. But here he is on vacation, and he sees me embodying everything of that. So that's why I was writing this song. And then in the second verse, you know, I go deeper and I say, Dair taktulni, you want to kill me. Wa akhwani, and my brothers, tatfinari, dim my light, dim my fire. Ma bitaktir, you're not able to. Bitghir minni, you can't stand me. 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As'al nafsak, with the crazy voice. Ask yourself. As'al rabbak, ask your God. Libi takrah, why do you hate? Al mazayyak, who's the person who's not like you. And then I went fully literal. Bayna fi washak, I can see it on your face. Wa ana badhak, and I'm laughing. Bad'i lik, I pray for you. Ba'dak burgos, after that I dance. And then I flip it. I say, bakhtak, your fortune, you're lucky. Your God loves you. So, and we wrote that song. I wrote that song in the train. And at some point at Amersfoort, because, you know, sounds like Amsterdam, he got all worked up and tried to leave. And his wife looked at him like, yo, what are you doing? We're not there yet, you know? And then he sat back, but he stopped facing me because I just kept on smiling at my guy, you know? I was really not taking it personal in that sense. I just channeled that. I wrote the song, finished it 3 minutes before we arrived at Amsterdam Central Station. We got off together from that train. And I really wanted to share that.
1: Wow. This... Maybe it's weird to say, but it almost had to happen like that, if you know what I mean. Like,
0: shouts out to that guy. I told Kevin, right? I was like, yo, shout out to that man.
1: What the fuck? 3 minutes before he arrived, it's like, boom, done.
0: Done.
1: It's crazy energy. So it has like elements of pride in it as well. As much, I mean, you weren't sort of like that much affected by him other than making yourself feel proud about.
0: Yeah.
1: I mean, that's also beautiful. It's not so much like only attacking them, but it's more like, yo, you cannot kill me. I'm here, like, I'm just love each other, and yeah, that's mad. And the energy of the music is also like, I mean, again, shout out to
0: yo
1: shout out to the other guy,
0: the master of all rhythms.
1: Yeah, thanks for sharing. It's a very personal story, but like, yeah, thanks for sharing that. It's
0: with love.
1: Yeah.
2: What's next, bro?
1: Another high note.
2: I mean, there's a lot to go.
0: Let's
3: do something else.
0: Let's do Hit Tahara. Or yeah, what? No, what do you feel?
3: One. Yeah. Hit Tahara. I want to do Lirobi actually.
0: Lirobi.
3: Not now necessarily.

0: Yes, sir. Yes, sir. So we just listened to Sudani Asli. The literal translation is like a legit Sudani, you know, approved. And if I could walk y'all a bit around, like through the hook. So Watani means my nation. You might have heard it, you know, because it's also like referred to in other Arabic songs, of course. Watani, Watani Baladi, my nation, my country. Jani fi ahlami, came to me in my dreams. And then the group is saying, Galik Shinu, what did he tell you? Argus laman tabki, dance when you cry. And then the group says, Wumatansata, and don't forget to ghanni ghanni anni, to sing about me. And then I say it again, but then instead of referring to it as a male, I refer to it as a female. And then in the verse, I just name family and friends, you know, like I say, Ukhti, Akhi, Sahbi, my sister, my brother, my friend, Kullakum Habaibi, y'all all my darlings. Ammi, Khalti, Ummi, my uncle, my aunt, my mother. Abui wa Habubti, my father and my grandmother. Akhlaqum Fidami, your ways are in my blood. Daiman Hina Ma'ai, always here with me. Watani Baladi Waladi, my nation, my country, my son. Watani Baladi Waladi, Asli, and then Asli. I forgot. Watani, what baladi, waladi, asli, aslu ma bagdar ansa. I can't forget. That was so funny. I forgot that. I actually can't forget. But just this whole idea of like that Sudan came to me in my dreams and told me to dance when I cry and don't forget to sing about me was such a powerful thing. Like I get goosebumps even just saying it now. And it really feels like that, you know? That's the whole idea of the album to me, Yalla Norgos, which means let's dance. It's a lighthearted title, but talking about like these topics that I discuss with y'all, you know, it's very layered and it can get heavy, but doesn't matter how hard life gets, let's try to make the most of it, you know? And that's really the embodiment of Yalla Norgos. Let's move through our pain. So I really wanted to share that with y'all. And then in the verse, which is like English, y'all heard, you know, I kind of wanted to change it to Arabic at first, but then when we were working on the sequence, I noticed like, no, this makes sense, because I kind of just explain why I made this album, you know, why I am, yeah, going back to my roots in that sense, you know. So yeah, that's really just what I wanted to say about this song. What's next?
1: We have so
0: many. I think we should do new song. Lil Wayne. Yeah, a banger. Yeah.
1: A banger.
2: Let's bang.
1: Let's bang, though.
0: Otherwise, it's just gonna be too. I mean, it's still a tough one, but.

0: I'm gonna talk again. So this one, like, because the previous song was like, you know, in the hook it said, Sudan came to me in my dreams, told me to dance when you cry, and don't forget to sing about me. To me, this kind of feels like the wake up after the fever dream, because as some of y'all may know, the situation in Sudan has been terrible and the war has been almost going on for 3 years. This was actually the first, the second song Kevin and I ever made, but the first song we made, you know, together on the spot. This was the one after which we looked at each other and we was like, this is the beginning of a great collaboration. But if I can walk y'all through the lyrics, I basically took two perspectives. One of my cousin, who was back in the revolution in 2019, going to the protest, and one of my, like, inspired by my uncle, who basically got bombed next, the house got next to him got bombed and he had to leave. So the hook is mafrud astamir ma binakdar nogaf, we have to continue, we can't stop. I used the word quietly different because of my grammar, but I left it like that on purpose because I wanted it to rhyme. Ma akhwani mashin fi sawra, with my brothers going to the protest or continuing the revolution. Inshallah janjaweed ma yiktulna, God willing, the janjaweed, which is the RSF, the Rapid Support Forces, the militia army who is responsible for what's going on in Sudan, ma yiktulna, God willing, the RSF won't kill us. Al-harb, al-harb, al-harb. The war is something terrifying, is something terrible. Al-dunya di masha wain, where is this world going? Ana ma'arif mashin li wain, I don't know where we're going. The verses, an-nas al-baqi dunya ma mushtaghla baina, the people in the rest of the world are not, you know, they're not busy with us. An-nas al-baqi dunya ma mushtaghla baina, ya rab Allahumma sa'sahil lana, God, please make it easier for us. Ma darin akhtar min huriya, we don't want more to be free than being free. Sa'idna, help us. And then I repeat that. And then the hook comes back, like, where are we going? And then the second verse is, Al-ayyam masha, the days are going by, passing by. Al-hala sa'ba, the situation is difficult. Bidun moya nadifa, without clean drink water. Gata'u minna al-kahraba, they cut off our electricity. There's ma fish hal ghir natla, there's no other thing we can do apart from leaving. Min al-Madina, from the city. Rabbana lo hayyidna min al-mawt, which is a saying like, if God, if you let us rise above the death. I used to hate when my dad would say it as a child, because he would throw it around as if it's nothing. You know, I'm like, Dad, can you give me some chocolate tomorrow? Rabbana hayyidna min al-mawt waladi. And I'm like, I don't want to think about that. But as you get older, you realize life can be over in a, you know, like just a blink of an eye. So رَبَّنَا نُحِيِّدْنَا مِنَ الْمَوْتِ إِنْشَاءَ بِنَرْجَعْنَا يَوْمَ, God willingly will return one day. And then I go back to the hook. But I really loved, yeah, I do, that the fact that I talk about this heavy stuff, but the song is a club banger. And I, like, in the studio session, I also told Kevin, I was like, yo, how cool is it that someone in the club would be going crazy? And then his Arabic-speaking friend would be like, bro, but do you know what he's saying, though? And I noticed this when we were performing at Skate Cafe, like a couple weeks back, or a month or so. I saw, like, someone who didn't understand Arabic and someone who did standing next to each other. And it was two completely different things, you know? One of them was looking at me like this. And the other one was like... And I really try to just give everyone the whole package, the glitz, the glam, the whatever, and you know, Kevin really laid that platform for me perfectly, but you're gonna get this message one way or the other. Even if you don't care about it, I'm just gonna slide it in. Very subtle. So yeah, that's what I wanted to say about this song. Yeah. What's next?
1: Can I ask a question about this? Like, it's a little bit to both of you. Like, how do you guys influence each other? I mean, you can make a beat, you're affected by the beat. You can make lyrics, you're affected by the lyrics. Like, how does that relationship between you two go in terms of, like, producing records?
0: Maybe you could go first, because I have been speaking a lot.
2: Yeah. No, sure. I mean, to be honest, this went quite naturally. What I said, this song that we just talked about, this was the second song we made, so we kind of felt the chemistry, you know? And then after that, it was just looking. What I said, my partner likes, he's Turkish, you know, so I was already a little bit into the Middle Eastern Arabic sound. And then we found each other, and we basically, like, we collected samples or sounds together, mm-hmm. because we kind of figured out, I mean, I figured out, and he knew that what my sound was, you know, and it's kind of like varying all over the album, but it constantly sounds like I made it. I mean, I'm saying it myself, but that's how it sounds. We just needed that extra element. So in this specific project, it went kind of naturally. We picked samples like Bachti, that we explained. I only had the sample through Razin. And then with that sample, I just worked. And then, or he came to the studio and he wrote there, or I sent it to him and like he wrote it in like the train or wherever he was. Mm-hmm. So, I mean, it felt very natural. You know, I don't know. It was just natural. This album, it just so easy. We just needed that one ingredient to, because that's what we talked about a lot. We are both doing it for such a long time that we were both like on a level for ourselves personally. We were on a level of like, okay, you know, I can make anything. You know, that's the feeling that we had. Yeah, so then we just looked for this ingredient, we got it. After the ingredient, it was just like, I think finding that ingredient took the longest time, you know, like
1: I can imagine.
2: It was just like beat after beat and lyrics after lyrics. Yeah. So yeah, man, it was a blessing. And to Nora, I have to give a shout out to Nora. Bring me back to sampling though, you know. That's amazing. Yeah.
1: But when Racine tells these stories about like the rage that you channel through these lyrics, like do you use that for the beat, or is like the rage that's maybe already inside the beat, do you use that to for your lyrics? You know, that's what I was really wondering about.
2: Well, you know, I mean, for me, I think this album, it came a lot from the beats, no?
3: Yes.
2: Yeah, like Bachti, for instance, I made that, and then because of that energy, Racine started to write. And what that's we just talked about with Sudani Ozzy, that you have the call and response kind of vibe.
1: Yeah.
2: That was already in the beat, and he used it also in the vocal. So
1: that's super cool, actually, yeah.
2: Yeah, I think it's coming from there.
3: Yeah. I just, the only thing I want to add to that is music always comes first, even though there's lyrical content. If it don't slap, it don't slap.
1: Yeah, for you know? Real, for sure, facts.
3: Yeah. So yeah.
1: Okay, sick. Yeah, thanks for that.
3: Yeah.

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0: Taki taki.
1: We just listened to Le Rabbi, and before that, Habibi. Yeah, Le Rabbi is a song I also want to tell a bit more about. So Habibi is kind of like, it was like the emotional, like the lowest point on the album. And after that, Le Rabbi starts with a skit that a friend of mine showed me, which is actually a video of this woman wearing a burqa outside with her goats. And she says, Ya Ghanamati, hey my goats. And they reply, meh, meh. Into Hayati, y'all are my life. Meh, meh, I'm Shuaraya. Walk after me. Meh, meh, Ghannu Ma'aya. Sing with me. Meh, meh. And I was like, I love that because it was like, hey, my goats, you know, of the play of the, you know, y'all are my life. Walk with me, sing with me. So it was like a very hopeful thing to have. And then I love that the beat just starts with just Kevin's drums, where it's just like, it gives me, listening back to the album myself, I cried very often, you know, with that, with at Habibi, because it's the song where I unify the struggle. I mentioned Lebanon, Sudan, Syria, Yemen, Palestine, you know. And then this song is just, Le Rabbi is this moment where in the beginning you get to have this release through the dancing, right? Which I referred to in Sudani Asli, where I said, dance when you cry. So that it felt like a very powerful thing. And Le Rabbi means why God, you know, Le Rabbi ya Allah, why God, how could the world be like this? I won't let it change me. And then I say at some point, Le Rabbi ya Allah, why is the world like this? I won't let it change me and change the way I walk through it. And then the bisura, yuck, it's just like quickly move out of my way. You know, I'm just gonna do whatever I need to do, quickly move out of my way, you know. And it's just it felt like a very powerful song to just bring back that hope in the emotional journey of the album. And the next song that we want to play is not necessarily the song in that order, but Hassanat, this one I really love. So let's go into Hassanat.

This song is Hasanat. And Hasanat, the literal translation, I don't know if I could sum it up in one word, but Hasanat is basically like the bonus points, the plus points you get from God. And I wrote this song after a conversation I had with Mario George, who is actually on the Lebanese singer who sang on Habibi. It was a nice story because I had just had this gig. It was my first gig out of the country, you know, Brussels. Not very far, but still. You know. And it was also a seminar where I got to speak about music, about art. And there was this Egyptian guy asking me a question afterwards about like, yo, I noticed you are referring a lot to God and you're praying in your music, which is something that's considered haram to a lot of Muslims. And he was like, how do you feel about that? He was so carefully asking me that question. I was like, no, thank you so much for asking that question, because to me, creation, you know, God, what is God? God is creation, you know. God is that the creator, if you look at it. So what's the closest thing we could do to get close to God is creating. So I don't believe making music takes me further away from God. It actually brings me closer. So when I explained this story to Mario back in the Netherlands, he told me, man, that's, you know, don't pay attention to the people telling you that's haram, man. Because you pray and you refer to God in your music. Can you admire the hasanas, the plus points you get from that? You know, so I was like getting all worked up, and then we made Hasanat, which is a song that Kevin actually sent me much later on, you know. And he actually brought this beat to me earlier, but back then it didn't fully resonate with me. But this time he just, I don't know, he worked a bit more of his magic, and the arrangement was already there, and the concept of the album was also already there. So I was like, okay, I knew exactly what to sing about. I took a bit more time on the song, but if I just walk you through the first part, it's like Hasanat, which is like the plus point, but بدعي ربنا في الموسيقى باخد حسنات. I pray to God in music, I get these plus points. Hasanat. But إلي ربي لما بغني باخد حسنات. I pray to God when I sing, I get these plus points. دار تقول لي حرام. You want to tell me it's haram. لما بدعي لربي وأنا باخد حسنات. When I pray to God and I get these bonus points. في النور في الظلام. In the light, in the dark. بدعي لربنا بالموسيقى باخد حسنات. And then I just mention ethnicities. أوروبي, European. أفريقي, African. مسيحي, Christian religions. يهودي, Jewish, Faransi. I just name all these. Sini. I go all over, and I say, and then this singing voice comes in. Kulana mushinsan, which is like, aren't we all human beings? And I keep on summing that up. Faransi, Asuri, Hollandi, Maghrebi, which is Moroccan, you know. And then at some point I say, because I like that part, it's like al Hindi min al balad al bilbusu fi wasari, the Indian person who comes from the land where they wear the sari, lakin min samiu top, what we call it, the top, when you're Sudanese, which is something we have. And these two things, these beautiful orange and blue things that are hanging here, are tiab, which are actually like my mother's pieces of cloth that she wears, you know. Which is and I just love that sum up of like saying like, we're all one people. And in the second verse I say al-harb saab, the war is difficult, al-hala saab, the situation is tough, lakin mafrud astamir bihadi raksa, but I have to continue with this dance. Al-harb saab, al-hala saab, lakin gadrin mafrud nistamir, we have to, like, we, not just me, we have to continue this dance. And then I say Gadrin istamir bihadi raksi, we have it in us to continue this dance. Then I say Annar, get down.

الجنة جنبنا, heaven is next to us, من روح ربنا, which is from God's breath, you know, that's what we say. It's written in the Quran. A lot of people consider that part, saying that it's like it's God who brought life into us, but I also believe that it refers to we have a bit of him in all of us. And hasanat, yeah, the hook is diamond beside. I always help. Aslum a guide. I never sit still, which is nice because in Arabic it's the same thing. Still is like sitting still, like not moving, but it's also being quiet. I'm never quiet. Zayma Rabbana Ayes, just the way God intends it to be. Zayma Rabbana Ayes. So that's hasanat. And I think we have a little bit of time to do the last one. Ahal? Ahal, let's go. That's your thing. No worries.

0: We just listened to Ahal, the last song of Kevin van Beelen and I's album, the album Kevin van Beelen and I made, Yalla Norgos. Ahal means family, and I felt like it's only fair because the album starts with my family, it should end with that as well. So if I walk you through it, Achi, Inta Achi, brother, you're my brother. Uchti, Inti Uchti, sister, you're my sister. Aren't we all children of God, you know? And I repeat that. And then the verse, I wanted to go personal. So I said, Ana arif ma bazurkum kifaya. I know I don't visit y'all enough. Ana mushtaghil bil haya. I'm busy with life. عايز أحسن لنفسي لنا كلنا. 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We keep on walking forward. حصل يوم متى. What happened yesterday. ما بتقدر تغيره man. You can't change it. كنت بغني بالهولندي. اسمي كان كريبرمان. 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I brought my heart closer to Sudan. And then what you hear at the end, that the hook comes back, and then at the end you hear a voice note of my mother, which is actually a very special moment. Since the war in Sudan, my aunt, my niece, and my grandmother had to they fled from Sudan to the Emirates, which is a crazy thing on itself if you know a bit more about the war, but I'll spare y'all that part. In these 2 years, my grandfather had passed away, and my mother hadn't seen her family in these 2 years. This voice note is actually the first moment my mom visited, like the day my mom visited my grandmother, my aunt, and my niece, and she hadn't told my grandmother. So she checked with my aunt, and it was a surprise. So you hear her say it. She just sums it up perfectly. She says, "Hi guys, I called y'all in the family group chat, but everyone, the person who's busy is busy, and who's not there, which refers perfectly to the beginning of my verse saying that I don't visit y'all enough, you know." Then she says, "Anyways, and a bit of Dutch, ik ben veilig aangekomen, which is I arrived safely, and I'll talk to y'all tomorrow." And then her inner child comes through so brightly saying, "Mom, say hi to them." And then she gives the voice note to my grandmother, the phone, and my grandmother is like, "Wow, this is such a nice surprise. Your mother, it's amazing." And then she switches to English because my younger brother understands Arabic, but he doesn't speak it. So my grandmother always thinks he doesn't understand Arabic. So she's like, "I'm very happy because my daughter came to me. Suddenly, this makes the happy more and more great." And then my mom laughs, giggles, and she says, "I talk to y'all tomorrow. Le bakr inshallah. Fi amanillah, with God's safety." And for me, that was like the perfect sum up. Like, hey, this was the album. Thank you for sticking through with us for this ride. See you on the next one. And then the birds chirping, which is a new day. I just want to shoot a shout out to you, Hugo. Thank you so much. And shoot a shout out to Kevin for giving me this platform, because I'm beyond grateful to be able to do this. Thank y'all for listening.
1: Yes. No more words. Beautiful. I was wondering about those birds, though. I was wondering about what they mean. But yeah, thanks for shouting that out. Yo, thank you for tuning in. Speaker Never Lies. Another beautiful, beautiful, beautiful edition. I mean, you guys are beautiful, man. Honestly, like the two of you together. And whenever there's something next, always knock on my door, man. Honestly. So, let's kick it. Have a good day.
2: Swag.
3: Amazing. You are now listening to Operator.